0: made from cane-toed leather, including handbags, gloves and wallets, is part of Melbourne Design Week, which gets underway tomorrow. Cane toads were introduced to Australia in 1935, and there are now reportedly more than 200 million of them across the country. The Toad Takeover exhibition aims to show what's possible with leather made from cane toad skin in an attempt to find a design solution to an ecological disaster. Turning to sport, in tennis, men's world number one Jannik Sinner has recorded his 31st consecutive Masters 1000 win, equaling the record set by Novak Djokovic. Sinner breezed past his opponent in the round of 16 at the Italian Open last night. If he beats 12th seed Andrei Rublev in the quarterfinals tomorrow, he'll break Djokovic's record. Earlier this month, Sinner became the first man to win five consecutive Masters 1000 titles.
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6: And welcome back to the second hour of Boomer Music on this cloudy Wednesday morning here in the Tuggeranong Valley. 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And it's time for the weather update. And the forecast was updated by the Bureau about 20 minutes ago, 9:46 a.m. Hasn't changed all that much, really. In fact, it looks very similar to what we had earlier. But I'll go through it. Today, Wednesday, the 13th of May, we can expect a partly cloudy day with a maximum of 18 degrees. There is a slight chance of a shower. It's put at 30%. Winds east to southeasterly, 15 to 25 kilometres an hour, becoming light in the late evening. There's no fire danger rating, and sun protection is recommended until 1:10 p.m. With the UV index predicted to reach 3, which is moderate. Here in cloudy Erindale right now, 14.3 degrees. Quite a pleasant morning in the valley. Looking ahead, tomorrow, a partly cloudy day. Excuse me. Sorry, just had a cough a little bit. Okay, tomorrow, partly cloudy day with a maximum of 19 degrees after a minimum tonight of 8 degrees. So partly cloudy 19 tomorrow. The same for Friday, partly cloudy 19. The same for Saturday, partly cloudy 19. Shower or two for Sunday, and the temperature's actually gone up 1 degree for Sunday in the forecast. It was 20 degrees an hour ago. Now they're forecasting 21 degrees, a 60% chance of rain, which is more likely now, and a 90% chance of rain on Monday, next Monday, the 18th of May, with a maximum of 19 degrees again. And Tuesday, a shower or two, 70% chance of rain on Tuesday, again, a maximum of 19 degrees. So very consistent weather over the next week or so, 19 to 21 degrees, nice autumn days in the valley and a bit of rain next week. We still need the rain, don't we? The ground is still very dry. I've been had to water my garden a couple of times. It is drying out quite a bit, but have a few outdoor activities that I hope I can get finished before the rain sets in on probably on Sunday and Monday, or maybe Sunday, Monday and Tuesday. We'll see what happens with all of that. So now you're up to date with that, and we can get into the music for this.

I should have said before, if you'd want to request a song, I haven't asked if you'd like to do that. If you'd like to request a song, the studio phones are open. The number is 6296 6895. You can give me a call, and if we have the song in our extensive music library, then I'd be happy to play it for you. Otherwise, I'll try and find something that I think you like. And I've done that already with the program this morning. And at least I hope you like it, and I hope you like the songs coming up in the next hour or so. To get us going for this hour, the first track up is by the Australian singer-songwriter from, early 1970s, Ross Ryan, famous for that song Pegasus. My name is Pegasus. I am Pegasus. My name means horse. And, of course, Ross, the word Ross does mean horse, but Ross Ryan also had other hit songs, and one of those was Orchestra Ladies.

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0: My wife has been diagnosed with diabetes, and I'm trying to encourage her to get some exercise. How much should she be doing? And how will it help her?
1: If you have diabetes, you don't need to suddenly start going for long runs or long sessions at the gym. Regular physical activity can become an enjoyable part of your day, resulting in long-term benefits to your diabetes and your overall health. Getting regular physical activity and not smoking are both very important to the health of people with diabetes. Physical activity helps to improve the body's response to insulin, which can lower blood glucose levels. It will also help you to control your weight, lower your blood pressure, and improve your cholesterol, which reduces the risk of heart disease. It's recommended that you aim to spend a total of at least 30 minutes on most, if not all, days of the week, doing some form of moderate intensity physical activity. Remember to talk to your doctor about the types of physical activity that will be best for you.
2: This is your captain speaking. We're about to hit some strong turbulence, so please fasten your seat. Oh, hang on. I just got a video of my son with our dog. Look at that.
3: Imagine the pilot of a plane putting lives at risk like this. Yet some people think it's still okay to text and drive. Texting takes your eyes off the road, risking your life and the lives of others. Stop texts. Stop wrecks.
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6: Where it's a quarter past 10:15, and a lovely morning, a nice cool cloudy morning here in the Tuggeranong Valley. And before those announcements, you heard from Martha Reeves and the Vandellas from back in 1966 with orchestra, Dancing in the Streets, Dancing in the Street. And before that, Ross Ryan from the early 70s with Orchestra Ladies. So two very good songs there. And Ross Ryan, an Australian talent, very, very popular back in the 1970s. And such a long time ago now, but yeah, very popular then. I don't know if you took part in the Mother's Day Classic last Sunday. I did. I was the team, a team called the Movers and Shakers. We meet every Saturday morning and go for a walk or a run around Lake Tuggeranong. And I think there were about 10 or 11 of us who teamed up, maybe more, I'm not sure, but teamed up, and we took part in the Mother's Day Classic. Most of us walked, a couple of us ran, and it was a very, very good morning. You could not hope for a better morning as far as the weather went. Sunshine and good humour all around. People were in a good frame of mind, and there were thousands of people there. We started at Lennox Gardens on Lake Burley Griffin, just behind the Hyatt Hotel, and walked along the southern shore of the lake, and got to almost to King's Avenue Bridge, then turned around and went back again. It was about a 5 kilometre walk, and we did it in just over an hour, but it was a very, very pleasant time, and the organisers should be congratulated on such a good turnout, the thousands of people who were there, and the facilities that were provided in the little Mother's Day Classic Village, I suppose you'd call it, the sponsors, tents, and people who were there providing services, food vans and coffee tents and other things like that. Very good time. A little bit congested at the start because the people who were heading off were sort of walking into the runners who were coming back towards the finish line, but it wasn't too bad. Once you got past all of that, it was quite a pleasant walk along the shore of the lake. And all in a very good cause as well, raising funds, much-needed money for research into breast cancer and ovarian cancer. So it was a very, very worthwhile activity to do. And in fact, my team was very active in raising sponsorship, and we're getting sponsors to support us, and we had quite a good morning out there with because of that as well. If you would like to donate to the Mother's Day Classic, it's not too late. You can go to the website, mothersdayclassic.com.au, and maybe look for the links to the Movers and Shakers team, Movers plus sign Shakers, and make a donation because all funds would be very gratefully received by the Mother's Day Classic organisers. So it's not too late if you'd like to make a donation for breast and ovarian cancer research. Very, very worthwhile activities there for that. So a fun activity, a fun day or morning for people who took part, and all in a very worthwhile cause. And I'm looking forward to next year when it all comes around again on Mother's Day. So you might even want to take part next year. Put it in your diary, your long-term diary, and be ready to pick up the pace, if you like, if you're a runner, or enjoy a nice stroll around the lake. I've got to say also, with Commonwealth Avenue Bridge closed and the new route for the walk and the run, it was quite good. Lennox Gardens is a much easier place to get to, and the parking was better, and there were so many positives about being there compared to the Ron Pond starting position on the north side of the lake that was the normal starting area. So maybe the organisers will keep it in mind and keep the new location for the future as well. Hope so anyway, because it is so much more convenient to get to that site. Okay, well, the time on Valley FM is 19 past 10 o'clock. Let's get into some more music now. And Dionne Warwick is up next with a song from 1964. And this song is Walk On By.

celebrating the diversity of the Tuggeranong Valley community. 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

And you just heard from Casey Donovan, Australia's own Casey Donovan, with Shake It, a song that she recorded in only a few years ago, 2022. So certainly one of the more recent songs that I've played on Boomer Music on this Wednesday morning. May not even call it a Boomer song, but certainly a very good song by Casey Donovan. And the time on Valley FM is 10:26. Now, if today is your birthday, then again, many happy returns to you. We hope you have a great day from all of us here at Valley FM. And celebrate in style, celebrate just the way you want to. And I hope you get to do all the things you'd like to do on your birthday. If you are interested in people who share your birthday, there are a few people in the music scene and, of course, one former Prime Minister that I mentioned earlier. 1943 saw the birth of Mary Wells, a Motown singer, a very popular singer. She had a song called My Guy back in 1966. Unfortunately, she passed away at a very young age, 49, in 1992. But Mary Wells would have been celebrating her birth today. Another Motown singer who is celebrating his birth today, Stevie Wonder, born on the 13th of May 1950. Stevie Wonder is turning 76 today. So many happy returns to Stevie Wonder. And also many happy returns to ScoMo, Scott Morrison, Australia's Prime Minister for a few years, some time ago now, a few years back. And ScoMo is turning 58 today. So many happy returns to Scott Morrison on the celebration of his birthday. And finally, the lady that we just heard, Casey Donovan, born on this day in 1988. So Casey Donovan also celebrating her birth today. Many happy returns to Casey Donovan as well. So I hope you have a great day for your birthday, and you're in very good company there with the birthday celebrants from previous years. Time now is 10:28, and we're going to hear from a couple of our birthday celebrants now. We'll hear from Stevie Wonder in a few minutes with For Once in My Life, a very popular song by Stevie Wonder from back in the 1960s. But before that, we'll hear from Mary Wells, and she's singing My Guy.

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And that was Stevie Wonder from 1966 with For Once in My Life. And what can I say? Before that, yes, of course, before that and before the sponsors' announcements, Mary Wells also celebrating her birth today with My Guy, also from 1966. And two very good songs, two songs on the Motown label and two singers from the Motown stable of performing artists. And that label had so much talent back in the 1960s and 1970s. It was really groundbreaking music for black musicians in the United States, and made them mainstream, gave them a lot of prominence and publicity. Okay, and they were very talented people as well, so they deserved what they got. 10:36 on Valley FM. Now, the Tuggeranong Evening View Club meets on the fourth Tuesday of every month. It's open for ladies to come along and participate in it. 7 p.m. to 9 p.m. at the Erindale Vikings Club, 6 Rickadoo Street in Waniasa. The meetings have an invited guest speaker, and they sometimes have a fun activity followed by a dinner. 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Any fundraising goes to supporting a Learning for Life student through the Smith family, or towards funding extra programs run by the Smith family. 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New members are welcome, so please get in touch today if you would like to find out what it's all about. And you can contact Diane on this phone number, 0418 694 800, 0418 694 800, or email tugeven, tuggeven, at gmail.com, tugeven@gmail.com. That's the Tuggeranong View Club, the fourth Tuesday of each month, which for May, trying to work it out very quickly here. I'm not sure. I think it might be... I won't guess. Anyway, it is the fourth Tuesday of the month. If you have a calendar in front of you, have a look at it and see. 7 to 9 p.m. at the Erindale Vikings Club here in Waniasa. So, ladies, if you're interested in that, that's certainly something that you might like to do. Meet some new friends as well if you go along, and have a pleasant evening and a nice meal also. And this has been a community announcement brought to you by Valley FM 89.5. And Valley FM is the voice of the Tuggeranong Valley. And we just do this to keep people up to date with what's happening in their community. And if you have something coming up like the View Club or another event, a community-focused event or a charity organisation function, or maybe a clothing outlet, something like that, a used clothing outlet, please get in touch. 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And of course, it's a free service that Valley FM provides. It will not cost you any money to do that. So your community-based event will get a lot of publicity on Valley FM, and it doesn't cost you a cent. It's win-win for both of us, really, because community radio is here to keep people informed about what's happening, and that's one way to do it. 10:39 now on Valley FM, and we should get back into some more music. Remember Johnny Young from Young Talent Time back in the 1970s, and all the great talent that came from that program? Tina Arena was one of them, I can remember, and there were others as well who don't come readily to mind, but she was certainly one of the talents from Young Talent Time. And Johnny Young had a theme song that he sang at the end of every program, and it was one that he'd had a single with a couple of years before, a very popular song. It was written by Lennon and McCartney. It was an up-tempo song when the Beatles did it, and when Johnny Young did it, he slowed it down and made it, made it his own, really. And his version was very popular in Australia. And that song was All My Lovin', Johnny Young.

close your eyes, and I'll kiss you. 'Cause you know tomorrow I'll be missing you. And I know there's one thing that you can be sure of. I'll never ever be untrue. And don't you know, darling, that even when I'm far, far away, I'll be riding home to you every day. And I'll be sending...

John Farnham with his interpretation of the Beatles song Help. And apparently when Paul McCartney and John Lennon wrote it, or when I think it was mainly Paul McCartney, when he wrote it, he had in mind to have it as a slow tune, similar to the way John Farnham sang it. But the record company that was putting it out, and the I guess the people from the movie Help, wanted a more up-tempo number, so they changed, got the pacing changed in it, and it was more up-tempo when the Beatles did it. John Farnham did it more as a ballad, as did Johnny Young with All My Lovin', again, a slowed-down version of a Beatles song that was far more up-tempo in the original. So two very good interpretations of Beatles songs by two fine Australian singers, Johnny Young and John Farnham. Too many Johns in Australian music. Okay, the time is 10:48, and we are going to hear from another Australian John, and this time it is John Paul Young. And John Paul Young had a hit with this song back in the 1970s, Yesterday's Hero.

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The great Diana Ross there with Touch Me in the Morning. And before Diana Ross, we had another singer associated with Motown, and that was Kim Weston with Helpless. And before Kim Weston, we had Australia's own John Paul Young, JPY, or Squeak, as Molly Meldrum used to call him, and Yesterday's Hero. And three very good songs there. The time on Valley FM is 10:56. Now to take us into the 11 o'clock news, an instrumental track from Tommy Emmanuel. And this song, or this track is Working Man Blues. And I'll be back again after the news.

0: Australia's Delta Goodrum will perform in the second semi-final tomorrow morning, Australian time. Turning to sport, in cricket, the Gujarat Titans have smashed the Sunrisers Hyderabad by 82 runs in the Indian Premier League. The Titans batted first and scored 168. The Sunrisers were dismissed for just 86. Travis Head scored a duck, while Cummins top scored with 19 runs off 9 deliveries.
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5: And here we are. The time is 4 minutes past 11 o'clock and we're into the third hour of Boomer Music on this Wednesday morning. Now, let's get the weather forecast out of the way. And this forecast hasn't changed from the one that I read an hour ago, so but we'll go through it again. Today, Wednesday, the 13th of May, a partly cloudy day. Slight chance of a shower, that's at 30% still. Winds east to southeasterly, 15 to 25 kilometres an hour, becoming light in the late evening. There's no fire danger rating and sun protection is recommended until 1:10 p.m. The UV index is predicted to reach 3, which is moderate. And the maximum temperature today, a very pleasant 18 degrees. Tomorrow will be 1 degree warmer. It'll be a partly cloudy day with a maximum of 19 after a minimum tonight of 8 degrees. Partly cloudy on Friday and Saturday as well, and 19 degrees both days there. 21 degrees on Sunday with a shower or two forecast, 60% chance of rain. More likely to happen on Monday, 90% chance of rain on Monday, showers and 19 degrees. 19 degrees and a shower or two on Tuesday as well. So a bit of rain towards the early part of next week and on the end of the weekend, but cloudy days until then. And temperatures, 19 degrees, 21 degrees, all in that range. So today's actually the coolest day that we're going to have with only 18 degrees. Here in cloudy Erindale at the moment, it is 14.8, nudging its way up towards the 18. Probably get there sometime in the mid-afternoon, I would imagine. And now you're up to date with the weather and with the news, and we can get on with some music for this hour. The final hour of the program, a lot of music coming up. We're going to have some foreplay, we're going to have a foreplay later. The Freudian slip there, wasn't it? We're going to have a foreplay later in the program, but let's get on with the music now. And we'll have another song from Mary Hopkin. I think she was Welsh. I think I might have called her English before, but I believe she was a Welsh singer. And someone who was discovered by Paul McCartney back in the late 1960s, this song is Tema Harbour.

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And that was Gordon Lightfoot with If You Could Read My Mind. And before that, that song was for Maxine of Monash. I hope you enjoyed that one, Maxine from Monash. And before that, Mary Hopkins with Tama Harbour. And a very fine song, sort of brought up a tropical feel to it, sort of away from the hurly-burly of the city life and by the beach, having a glass of wine at night and enjoying yourself, being out in the sun, all those good things of summer. But we're between those seasons now. They're behind us for this year and looking forward to next year eventually when it comes around. Okay, a couple of announcements for you. First of all, the Tuggeranong Repair Cafe, run by Sea Change, will be taking place on the last Sunday of the month, which is the 31st of May. The last day of May is a Sunday this month, so it will be the day for the Repair Cafe. It's held at the Impact Community Hub, 200 Clive Steele Avenue in Monash, which is near the big Clive Steele Avenue Isabella Drive roundabout. And it goes from 1 p.m. until 4 p.m. And a repair cafe is a community event where broken items can be fixed by volunteer repairers. Visitors are given the opportunity to be shown how their items can be fixed and can learn new skills in the process. It basically keeps things out of landfill and gives them an extra life. All the repairers are volunteers and they cover a vast variety of activities, electrical items, clothing repairs, jewellery, garden equipment, knife sharpening. Bikes and scooters can be repaired, lawnmowers can be repaired, toys and wooden items, and even laptops and phone repairs and advice. Not everything can be repaired, of course, and some things are just too far gone, but you'll get good advice from people, from volunteers who are experts in what they do, and they know exactly what they're talking about, and they can point you in the right direction. It's a free service from Sea Change, but if there are any parts required, well, you have to buy those yourself, but I guess that's understandable. Something that you'd have to do anyway, but the people at Sea Change can give you advice about your items. So if you've got a light or a kitchen appliance or something that isn't working, you can take it over there and they'll have a look at it and tell you if it can be saved, if it's worth saving, and what you can do with it in the best possible way. You can get a nice little afternoon tea there as well. The volunteers are all very friendly and helpful, and that's happening on the last Sunday of May, so the 31st of May from 1 p.m. until 4 p.m. And also sponsored by Sea Change is the Electric Bike Library, the Canberra Electric Bike Library. This is a very good initiative for people who may be interested in having an electric bike, an e-bike, and they haven't ridden one before. It gives you the opportunity to test it out, see how you'd go riding an e-bike around town, and maybe give you the opportunity to think about buying one for yourself. We can get a free 2-week loan of an electric bike. Doesn't cost you anything. It's a free loan. And the service is open in the Canberra Diversity Hub, which is at 8 Laidlaw Place in Canberra, just up the road from the Canberra Woolshed and not far from the Canberra Adventure Playground. And it's open on Fridays from 2 p.m. until 6 p.m. So if you want to hire an electric bike, best way to do it is to go to the Sea Change website, which is change.org.au, and follow the prompts to the e-bike library and you can book a loan there and pick it up in Canberra on the Friday afternoon. With rising petrol prices the way they are and possible scarcity in petrol, you never know whether we're going to be short of petrol. I don't think we will, but you never know what could happen in the future. E-bikes may become more popular, more prevalent. So a good way to decide whether you would like to have an e-bike or not is to borrow one from the library for a couple of weeks. And these community announcements have been brought to you by Sea Change and by Valley FM 89.5, your community voice in the Tuggeranong Valley. Yeah, Sea Change does a lot of good work around the Tuggeranong community in terms of sustainability and looking at ways of using things, keeping things out of landfill. They're a very, very, very good group and very, very. What's the word I'm trying to think of?
it's not coming to mind. It's a very sustainable, I guess you'd call it sustainable. They're into sustainability, but they're a sustainable group. I was trying to think of a word that wasn't sustainable, but meant basically the same thing. And that's what Sea Change is. They are about having the community look after itself and regenerate itself, I suppose, through things like the Repair Cafe and the e-bike library and all the other things that Sea Change is involved with. A very, very good group. And we talk to Jeff Pryor occasionally on Valley FM, usually towards the end of the month. So Jeff may be coming in a couple of weeks' time to talk about what Sea Change is up to. But I'll have to organise that before that happens. Well, the time on Valley FM is 20 minutes past 11 o'clock. And let's get back into some more music now, because I've been chatting away for far too long. We're going to hear from Diana Ross and the Supremes now with The Rhythm of Life.

Marvin Gaye, I heard it through the grapevine, not much longer will you be mine. And that was from 1968, and a great Motown song there from one of their most popular singers. And before that, Diana Ross and the Supremes with The Rhythm of Life. Supremes and the Temptations as well. So it was a full-bodied, spectacular song, that one, Rhythm of Life. Time on Valley FM is 11:28, and it's time for our... sorry about that. Bit of a croaky throat today. Time for our foreplay now. And our foreplay today is one of our birthday people, and it is Stevie Wonder, turning 76, born on the 13th of May 1950. And Stevie Wonder was a child prodigy. He was signed to the Motown label at the age of 11, and he was recorded or marketed as Little Stevie Wonder for a while, or just Little Stevie. But he is one of Motown's most successful and enduring acts and artists, and probably one of the most influential performers, singers, songwriters, musicians, certainly of the second half of the 20th century, I'd say, and into this century. Stevie Wonder has been an influence on so many musicians over the years, and has made so much good music himself. The songs that I've chosen for this morning, and there are so many to choose from, but I could only pick four for the foreplay, obviously. And we will have I Just Call to Say I Love You, Yes to Me, Yes to You, Yesterday, Isn't She Lovely, and You Are the Sunshine of My Life. But we'll get the ball rolling now for the next, 15 minutes or so. I hope you enjoy this. And Stevie Wonder with I Just Called to Say I Love You. And that's not it. Let me get that started again. I Just Called to Say I Love You.

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Stevie Wonder, you are the sunshine of my life. And that brings to an end our foreplay for this morning. Four songs by the great Stevie Wonder. I just called to say I love you. Yes to me, yes to you, yesterday. Isn't she lovely? And finishing with You Are the Sunshine of My Life. Hope you enjoyed that. I certainly enjoyed listening to Stevie Wonder. And he had so many... He has so many great songs in his repertoire, and a marvellous musician. Not only that, but so influential on the American music scene and by extension to the world music scene as well. Stevie Wonder, our featured artist today and one of our birthday celebrants for today. The time on Valley FM is 11:45. We're into the last quarter hour or so of the program this morning, and I hope you've enjoyed what we've had so far. A few more songs before the midday news, and up next is the Aussie group Human Nature with Mary Wilson and It Takes Two.

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living in the 60s. What a great decade that was for music. There's so much good music that came out and thoroughly enjoyable too. And Tim Kilby's program at 3 o'clock this afternoon, The 60s Show, always very entertaining. So if you can tune into that, you'll be entertained with some great 60s music. Well, it's almost time for me to go now. I have to say goodbye, and the time has gone very quickly this morning. And I guess because of the couple of Motown birthdays that we have today, that we focused more on Motown music than any other music. I hope you enjoyed that. It was nice to delve back into all of that great music from the 60s and 70s that came from the Tamla Motown labels and the great singers and songwriters and performers that that gave that music to us. So it's been a very enjoyable program. I won't be here next week, unfortunately. I have something else on next Wednesday morning, and I won't be able to do my program. I know it's disappointing. It's disappointing for me as well, because I really enjoy doing this, but I shall be back in 2 weeks' time on Wednesday the 27th of May for another program, and I really hope you can join me then, because I'm looking forward to getting back into the seat here and giving you some more music to listen to. But we'll go out now with a song by Kim Weston, another Motown star, and this was Soul on Fire, and an instrumental track from Tommy Emmanuel after that. And I'll catch up with you again in 2 weeks' time. Bye for now. Hang on, let's see, I almost got that right. Let's try it again. Here we go. Kim Weston and Soul on Fire.

0: insects, they're used as a sustainable, nutrient-dense source of protein for both human and animal feed. And plans to build a Trump Tower on the Gold Coast have been scrapped. The 91-storey building would have been the tallest in Australia, but developers say the Trump brand has become increasingly toxic in Australia and they have other luxury brand options to explore. Turning to sport, in cricket, Darcy Brown has been left out of Australia's squad for the upcoming Women's 2020 World Cup. Sophie Molyneux will lead the 15-player squad with Ash Gardner and Talia McGrath named vice-captains. Grace Harris returns, while 20-year-old Lucy Hamilton has been named for the first time. The World Cup will be held in England and Wales starting next month.
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3: Tonight we're going to put in some songs that aren't even out yet. And we just, you know, I talked to Gene Lamar, who does security here for a long time, and Lamar told us that they've had a problem with people bootlegging, and we take very seriously the music that we create for you. We work hard on it, and these next couple of songs aren't even out yet, so we ask if somebody's bootlegging, just out of respect, that please don't miss these songs. They're good. They're the good ones. This one's called We Let Her Down.

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2: My wife has been diagnosed with diabetes. I'm trying to encourage her to get some exercise. How much should she be doing? And how will it help her?
3: If you have diabetes, you don't need to suddenly start going for long runs or long sessions at the gym. Regular physical activity can become an enjoyable part of your day, resulting in long-term benefits to your diabetes and your overall health. Getting regular physical activity and not smoking are both very important to the health of people with diabetes. Physical activity helps to improve the body's response to insulin, which can lower blood glucose levels. It will also help you to control your weight, lower your blood pressure, and improve your cholesterol, which reduces the risk of heart disease. It's recommended that you aim to spend a total of at least 30 minutes on most, if not all, days of the week, doing some form of moderate intensity physical activity. Remember to talk to your doctor about the types of physical activity that will be best for you.

0: actors and athletes against drink driving. You know, a great song can last forever, but so can the consequences of drink driving. Cause a crash because you drank too much and it'll follow you for the rest of your life. So when you know your friends have had too many, take their keys, drive them home, or stay up late listening to music. Just keep them off the road, because friends don't let friends drink drive.
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I know but cannot share it. 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I love a sunburned country, a land of sweeping plains, of ragged mountain ranges, of droughts and flooding rains. I love her far horizons, I love her jewel sea, her beauty and her terror, the wide brown land for me. The tragic ringbarked forests, stark white beneath the moon, the sapphire misted mountains, the hot gold hush of noon. Green tangle of the brushes, where lithe lianas coil, and orchids deck the treetops, and ferns the crimson soil. Core of my heart, my country, her pitiless blue sky, when sick at heart around us, we see the cattle die. But then the grey clouds gather, and we can bless again the drumming of any army, the steady, soaking rain. Core of my heart, my country, land of the rainbow gold, for flood and fire and famine, she pays us back threefold. Over the thirsty paddocks, watch, after many days, the filmy veil of greenness that thickens as we gaze. An opal-hearted country, a willful, lavish land, all you who have not loved her, you will not understand. Though earth holds many splendors, wherever I may die, I know to what brown country my homing thoughts will fly.

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1: 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I bet you did. 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

G'day, this is Eric Banner for RAD. Recording artists, actors and athletes against drink driving. Here's a simple word of advice. 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So try this. Either drink or drive. Don't mess around trying to do both.

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And leaves a gift behind. 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
2: Who needs instructions? 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
1: Instincts, huh? Trev just cooked a chicken at 15 degrees for 10 minutes.
2: Why is it still clucking?
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0: Wow, wasn't that something? That was Julie Driscoll and a very scratchy single there. And it's actually quite warped, but it played all the way through. Yay. You're with me, Tim Kilby, and you are listening to 89.5 LAFM. And this is That 60s Show.
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0: 7 minutes past three, and we will be going all the way through till 6 o'clock when Greg takes over for 3 hours of rock music, but we're going to give you 3 hours of 60s music, just like that one from Julie Driscoll, Brian Auger and the Trinity, Road to Cairo. Let's do something completely different. Elvis from Speedway, Let Yourself Go.

School zones are in force on all gazetted school days. Some schools will still be operating today, and motorists should slow down to 40 kilometres per hour to avoid penalties.

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1: The last one we heard was Australia's Liv Mason. Now, she came to fame with songs like Knock Knock Who's There on the Fable label when there was that ban on overseas artists. But that one was before that. This was from 1969. It was a track off an LP and called The Love Moth, and I rather like that. The Happenings before that on the wonderful BT Puppy label. I think BT meant Bright Tunes. Came out in 1966 for The Happening. See You in September. Bobby Goldsborough. Now, I could have played the incredibly syrupy Honey, but I flipped it over and played Danny on the flip side. And before that, from 1969, Elvis's Let Yourself Go from the movie Speedway. 21 minutes past 3 o'clock on 89.5, and the temperature at the moment is 17. But we've had a few sprinkles of rain. We'll have a weather update at 5 o'clock. Now, for our Dylan single for the week, although it's not really Dylan, I would call it Dylan-esque. This is Curtis Knight and the Squires, and one of the Squires happened to be one Jimi Hendrix. Dig it.

She said, child, someday someone who loves you will make you cry. Though he loves you, he'll hurt you till you feel you could die. But if he says, forgive me, forgive if you can, for you are his woman.

0: RSPCA ACT would like to remind pet owners that a dog can die in less than 6 minutes if left in a hot car. That's right, less than 6 minutes. And leaving a window partially open is not enough. If you see a dog stuck in a hot car, take the license plate number and ask the nearby stores or shopping centers to make an announcement. If that fails, call the police on 000. Just another community reminder from RSPCA ACT.
1: Pardon me. Always loved that song. Heaven, written by Felix Cavalieri, for the Rascals when they grew up from being the Young Rascals. Vicky Carr before that with The Lesson, and Curtis Knight and the Squares with the very Dylan-esque How Would You Feel. He doesn't really sing, does he? Just talks all the way through. I think it's talking, singing. More like talking, really. Okay. 32 minutes past 3 o'clock here on 89.5. This is a song by a band called The Long and the Short. They were English, and this one is Chalk Ice. And Lulu had a version of this. I think it was in the movie Gonks Go Mad or something, written by Mike Leander, a rather early one of his. Mike Leander was probably, I think, the only producer to produce a Beatles song other than Geez, I'm vague this afternoon. Let's just play The Long and the Short. George Martin, there it is. It came to me.

0: 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Hi, Sue.
1: Do I know
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2: 12 minutes to four. And that was Manfred Mann with the classic blues Hoochie Coochie Man. But before that, a Manfred Mann song from 1969. Actually, it took 6 weeks for it to actually chart, which had the guys in Manfred Mann rather worried. But then, woof, it took off. Not in America, though. But written by Tony Hazard, and that was Tony Hazard's version of it. Before that, the Astronauts with the instrumental Bahia, Lulu with Oh Me Oh My, which Aretha Franklin recorded in the early 70s. It was given to her in the 60s, but she rejected it but eventually came around to playing it. And before that, Neil Diamond's The Boat That I Row, which Lulu got a hit out of. And we started off with The Long and the Short. Doing Chalk Ice, but when Lulu sang it, it was called Chocolate Ice, but not much difference. I really like that one. I think I might be saying that a fair bit today. Okay, now this next one is The Atlantics, but The Atlantics when Johnny Reb was singing. This was a minor hit. Nationally, it made it up to about 50. It's called The Glow of the Candle.

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1: Just gone 4 o'clock. And so we're a third of the way through That 60 Show with me, Tim Kilby, on 89.5. That last one was by Buzz Kaysen, the famous writer and singer there. That was a minor hit in America. Cliff Richard before that, congratulations. I heard that on Mike Kennedy's show this morning and I thought, no, I'll give that one a spin. It's such a pick-me-up sort of song. Don't forget tomorrow morning... Brian Cummings will bring you breakfast from 7 through to 9. B for breakfast, as he likes to call it. Christian's Crusaders before that. Now, they morphed into Neil Christian and the Crusaders, and then eventually it was just Neil Christian by himself. And supposedly related to the Christians, as in Fletcher Christian, of Mutiny on the Bounty fame. Bit of a long bow, but I think he kind of used that to gain some publicity. This next one went all the way to number one in Hobart by Dean Martin in 1969. Not enough Indians.

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1: Yeah, that's the sort of music you'll hear on Brian Wells More Show on a Thursday afternoon. That was Peter and Gordon, of course, with I Go to Pieces from 1965. We also heard a couple of Australian songs there. Normie Rowe's Mary Mary, which came off an EP of mine, rather scratchy EP once again, called Ooh La La, It's Not Easy, which you can kind of tell what the other songs were on that EP. Also, the Blue Beats, She's Coming Home, a fantastic song, fantastic guitar in it. They just put out two singles. That was the one on Festival Records, and then they switched to Lead On Records, but She's Coming Home from 1965. Before that, the flip side to the continuing story of Petticoat Junction? Called Satisfied Old Man by Dee Mullins, classic country stuff. And we started off with Dean Martin with Not Enough Indians. Geez, I'm going blank like crazy this afternoon. Oh, well. 17 minutes past 4 o'clock on 89.5, and we'll have a weather update at 5, and we'll have a Beatles break coming in, a little short of a quarter of an hour. But this one is Rod Stewart featuring Jeff Beck on guitar and his take on the wonderful song Morning Dew.

0: I went to my doctor recently and was diagnosed as having diabetes, so I've got to start watching what I eat. The problem is, my wife and I love going out for a meal, and I'm worried about how we can keep eating out without ruining my eating plan.
1: If you enjoy eating out, having diabetes need not deprive you of this enjoyable experience. However, if you eat out regularly, you'll need to pay close attention to food choices and serving sizes. Try to choose meals that are lower in fat and particularly low in saturated fat. Choose menu items that contain breads, cereals, vegetables or fruits and which have a moderate amount of added sugar. If you're using insulin, be aware that your meal may be served later than usual, so take your insulin with you and give your injection as the meal arrives. You can also talk with your doctor or diabetes educator about ways to enjoy dining out while still managing your weight and your diabetes.
2: 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I'm Tim Kilby, and it's That 60 Show. We are halfway through the show. We just heard The Pacifics, who featured one Steve Kipner, who went on to Stevie and the Board, and then Steve and Stevie, and then Tintin, and then became possibly the third greatest songwriter that Australia has produced. He wrote, or he co-wrote, Physical, Too Much, Too Little, Too Late, A Hard, the Chicago song, A Hard Follow to Act, Act to Follow, something like that. And plus a whole lot in the 2000s, right up to 2017. Quite a few number ones in England as well. But that song was called The Beatle. And I imagine it's B-E-B-E-E-T-L-E. So it could have something to do, seeing they were called The Pacifics, and it was a surfing tune. It was probably more to do with the car than the B-E-A-T-L-E-S, who are coming up very soon. Before that, the Chaotics with I'm Leaving Here, which was so Louie Louie, but still a great song. Jose Feliciano's beautiful Adios Amor, which was not released in America. I have no idea. The UK and Europe and Australia, but not over there. And we started off with Jeff Beck and Rod Stewart in that break with the classic Morning Dew, which Lulu did. I played Lulu a bit earlier. Okay, I'm going to play another great female artist now, Petula Clark. This is her version of Rain.

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1: 14 minutes away from a news and weather update and sport. No, not news, just the weather update. The news will be coming on at 6 o'clock. But we just had our Beatles break, starting off with Petula Clark's rendition of Rain from 1966, which was actually one of my favourite Beatles songs. Then some Jewish humour there with Sam Chalpin. From the album called My Father the Pop Singer. And that was his version of Michiel. Then we had the Beatles themselves doing Mr. Postman, followed by Tom Jones with a very sensitive rendering of Yesterday. And then off to the Philippines with Relly Coloma and his magic organ and his version of Get Back. So that goes nicely into our next segment, which, of course, we are going to go around the world. And as we often do, we often start off in New Zealand. And this is Maria Dallas, recorded in Nashville. Don't Treat Me Right.

1:05. That was Alma Cogan with her version of Tell Him in German, Schneller. Before that, Glee, Hugo Dugu with an incredible version of Some Velvet Morning. And before that, from Rhodesia, as it was called back then, now it's called Zimbabwe, it was the Etonians. And their version of Dylan's Gates of Eden. Then from the Netherlands, Iris Segfeld with Ich Ken Je Better Peter. I just made an absolute mouthful of that one. From 1966, and we started off with Maria Dallas and Don't You Treat Me Right from 1968, as I said, when she was in Nashville. Okay, the temperature at the moment is, I'm just looking it up, it's 10 degrees. Geez, that's dropped like crazy, hasn't it? And we can expect to go down to 7 degrees tonight, and tomorrow we'll have a maximum of 18. I'm just trying to bring up the future. There we are. No, I must correct myself because I was looking at today's temperature. Tonight we're going down to 8 and going up to 19 degrees for a partly cloudy day. And then on Friday again, a partly cloudy day and almost a repeat, minimum of 7 and 19 maximum. Then on Saturday, pardon me, again, the same, 7 degrees and 19. And on Sunday, there is a 60% chance of a shower or two. But again, Saturday night going down to 8 and then going all the way up to 21 on Sunday. Can you believe it? And then on Monday, there's a 90% of showers. So we can expect, once again, warmer weather, 19 degrees and a minimum of 9. So that just seems to be the pattern for the next few days with some showers coming in. Although on Monday, we could get up to 20 millimetres. So, yep. We'll just see. But as far as tomorrow goes, partly cloudy and 19 degrees. You're with me, Tim Kilby, and we are on 89.9 Valley FM. And let's have little Peggy March, who spent the rest of her career after moving from America to Germany. But this one's not in Germany. It's from when she was in America, from 1963. I Wish I Were a Princess.

The trumpet playing of Don Jake Jacoby and his version of the theme from Elvira Madigan. Before that, Tammy St. John was really whooping it up in and screaming in her version of Boys. Of course, the Beatles did that. Before that, the one and only single from the Elementary School Band, The Other Side of This Life, written by Fred Neil, who wrote Everybody's Talking. The Outsiders with Time Won't Let Me, a wonderful organ-driven hit. And we started off with Little Peggy March and I Wish I Were a Princess. The time is 17 minutes past 5 o'clock and in 3/4 of an hour we'll be handing over to Greg for 3 hours of rock music. Now look, this is a webinar and you've only got till tomorrow, but it's Understanding Solar for Your Home. 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In this webinar, they'll discuss home battery storage systems and how they may enhance your energy efficiency. The webinar will provide you with information on the benefits of installing a solar system where you can generate your own electricity and enjoy significant energy savings over time. It'll also tell you about support and rebates available through ACT government programs, including the Home Energy Support Program. That's for eligible concession card holders. So after registering, you will receive a confirmation email with links to attend the webinar. Now, this workshop is on Thursday, tomorrow, May, and it's between 6 p.m. and 7 p.m. So if you want to register for the workshop, contact through email Sustainable Home Advice Program, that's all one word, at act.gov.au. I'll say that again, Sustainable Home Advice Program at act.gov.au. This is another community announcement brought to you by Valley FM 89.5, the voice of the Tuggeranong Valley. Doug Parkinson, in focus, sadly passed away a couple of years ago. Ironically, this song is called This Must Be the End.

looking across Frisco Bay through the fog. The dawn of another day. Past the Parkade Ashbury town, where the yellow beads hung down.

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0: Yep, sorry, Steve jumped in there, and I was just saying how the avant-garde before that from 67 sounded very much like Simon and Garfunkel. Very melodic. I love it. Before that, George Hamilton IV's big hit from 1963, Abilene. Jay and the Americans and his version of A Nature Boy, that's Jay Black. And we started off with Doug Parkinson in Focus with This Must Be the End from 1969. Okay, now the next thing I have is an invitation to join the View Club, the Tuggeranong Evening View Club. It's on the fourth Tuesday of each month between 7 and 9 at the Erindale Vikings, which you can find in Ricardo Street, Wanneyassa. The meetings have an invited guest speaker or a fun activity followed by a dinner. There's a raffle and a regular trading table where members can bring along items for sale. Any fundraising goes to supporting a Learning for Life student through the Smith family and towards funding extra programs run by the Smith family. Now, new members are always welcome, so please get in touch and see what it's all about. You can contact the Tuggeranong Evening View Club on email using TugEven, that's TUGGEVEN at gmail.com. Or you can ring Diane on 0418694800. The Tuggeranong Evening View Club, the fourth Tuesday of every month at the Erindale Vikings. This is another community announcement brought to you by Valley FM 89.5, the voice of the Tuggeranong Valley. This is the sort of music you would hear on Steve's Jump Children.

15 minutes away from 6 o'clock when we'll have a news break, and then Greg will take over for 3 hours of rock music. That was Jackie DeShannon singing her own composition, When You Walk in the Room. And before that, Otis Redding, My Lover's Prayer. Gladys Knight and the Pip with Take Me in Your Arms and Love Me, written by Barrett Strong of Strong Whitfield. Ray Charles with Let's Get Stoned from 1965, and that was written by also Tamla Motown staff writers Ashford and Simpson, I think before they joined Tamla Motown. Okay, another announcement, and this is a season for growth and coffee. Have you or anyone you support been impacted by major life changes such as relocation, family separation, bereavement, or other significant life transitions? Well, there's a seminar that's being presented by Mary Mead Catholic Care at Mura Lanyon Youth and Community Centre, and you can find that in Hicks Street, Red Hill. The seminar is open to any adults to learn how change, loss and grief affect well-being, and you can gain practical strategies for self-care and build confidence in supporting others through challenging times. This seminar is not this Wednesday, but next Wednesday, and it's between 10 a.m. and 1 p.m. That's the 20th of May. Admission's free. For more information, you can phone 0408-611-076 or contact by email gwen@mccg.org.au. That's the Mary Mead Catholic Care at Mura Lanyon Youth and Community Centre next Wednesday. That's another community announcement brought to you by Valley FM 89.5, Voice of the Tuggeranong Valley. This is a band out of Florida called The New Change, and the song's called The End.

So catch us again the same time next week between 3 and 6 here on 89.5 Valley FM, and That's 60 Show. We will go out and lead up to that great rock show that is coming up with Deep Purple and Speed King. Catch you next week.

Yeah, kicking off today was American country rock singer-songwriter Sophia Scott and her latest single, Miss Me Now. Welcome to Prime Rock. You're with Greg Haywood, and today's Prime Rock's chock full of great rock music. In this first hour of the show, I'll be playing songs that have links to this past week in rock history. In the second hour, some fantastic new Aussie rock releases. And in the third hour, some of the finest classic rock available. Okay, let's get into it. For the track from a fantastic Mondo rock album, Live at Billboard 1985. A time capsule of the Mondos at their musical peak. A live show of all their favourites. And this is one of my favourite Mondo rock songs and their biggest chart success. Come, Said the Boy.

They've been the Loyals, Power and the Passion, from that Monster album, 10987654321 from 1982. Okay, this week the Prime Rock Focus will be looking into some events that occurred in this week in rock history. As always, there are plenty of interesting goings on in the world of rock in this week and every week. The first event we'll pick up on was on the 12th of May in 1972. The landmark double album, Exile on Main Street, was released by the Rolling Stones. Recording for the album started 14 years earlier in the UK during the Sticky Finger sessions and was completed in 1971 in France while the band was on Tax Exile from the UK. One of the highlights from that album was the release of Happy, the first hit song of which Keith Richards sang lead vocals. It's now become a Keith Richards signature tune.

So also the 12th of May, though in 1967, Procol Harum released their groundbreaking hit, A Whiter Shade of Pale, one of the biggest hits in the UK in that year, and the first of only two UK hits to include the word Fandango, the other being Queen's Bohemian Rhapsody. This version's by Sydney keyboard magician Lockie Doley as a tribute to his musical hero, Gary Brooker.

You're listening to Prime Rock with Greg Haywood, and that was Fleetwood Mac with Rhiannon, the song that brought the Stevie Nicks and Lindsay Buckingham Fleetwood Mac into our lives. Rhiannon was the first single released from the White Album, just called Fleetwood Mac, which was the first released after Stevie and Lindsay had joined the band on May 15 in 1975. Fleetwood Mac played their first concert with the two new band members, the first of many. Next up on This Week in Rock History is a song from Alanis Morissette. On the 17th of May in 2016, Alanis decided to sue her former manager for stealing $4.7 million, that's US dollars, from her over the previous 7 years. Alanis ended up winning and being awarded the funds. Now, not written about the event, but I think apt hand in my pocket.

Yes, to tidy up this week's look into rock history. On May 18, 1964, English band The Animals went into a small London studio in between shows on their support tour with Chuck Berry to record House of the Rising Sun. It took only 15 minutes to record, and then a few weeks later, it hit number one in the UK. You'll listen to Prime Rock with Greg Haywood. Next up's Amy Ellis from the Gold Coast with her single from a couple of years ago. This is Such a Shame.

there, Australian Crawl and Things Don't Seem, the first single from their Sirocco album from 1981. Coming up next, Melbourne band The Bad Loves with a single they released in 2021. This is Midnight Sun.

Heard the Destiny song from Band of Light from the Total Union album released in 1974. That's their only top 20 single in this country. Next up, some new music from Port Macquarie country rock artist Chris Rose. His latest from him relating to his life on the New South Wales mid-north coast. This is Cold Beer Buzz.

Great Southern Land, a really nice remake of the classic Ice House song by Indigenous artist Mitch Tambo, featuring the vocals of Perth's Regan. Well, the first hour of Prime Rock's now done, and take us over into the next hour are two relatively new Aussie rock singles. First up, Perth's King Blue with their fourth single, highlighting the vocal talents of Sky Sam. This is Breath.

And also from Perth, new music from Jam Case with Take It From Me. You listen to Prime Rock with Greg Haywood. And time now for some new Aussie rock. Five new releases all released in the last week. First up today's latest single from Melbourne's Grass Stains. The first for 2026. This is Apartment.

There's Grass Stains and Apartment, the follow-up to their very successful debut EP from last year. Coming up now is a track from the brand new album for the man himself, the Adelaide solo project of Matt Hill. The lead track from the Other People's Driving Habits album, this is Making Moves.

we're halfway through this week's new Aussie releases, and that was Drunk on Vinyl from Highway 95. Rock with a bit of a country twang from the Pilbara in Western Australia. Coming up, a just-released single from Brisbane storyteller Natasha Rose. This one about wanting to make yourself likeable so much that you lose a bit of yourself. This is Stamp of Approval.

And to wrap up today's new Aussie Rock Releases segment was Get Through to You, single from Melbourne indie rock artist Dan Vogel. Well, once again, some fabulous Aussie rock and blues releases this week. And if you like the new music today, look for these in your streams. Apartment from Grass Stains. Making Moves from the Other People's Driving Habits album from the man himself. Drunk on Vinyl from Highway 95. Stamp of Approval from Natasha Rose. And Get Through to You from Dan Vogel. Coming up now is the latest single from Perth-based pop rock artist Rosalie Chilvers, Sassy and In Your Face in Tiny T-shirts.

That was Greedland, the latest single after a bit of a break for Sydney-based band Accidental President, the first single off the upcoming album due out later this year. Coming up next is a title track from the debut EP for Brisbane band Platonic Sex. This is Grip.

Where Children Play. It's a lead track off the Love and War album from the always fascinating The Fallen Gentry, the brainchild of D.S. Gibson from the New South Wales Illawarra. Next up's a single released in 2023 by Wollongong band Lizzie Jack and the Beanstalks. A song about deciding to change a friendship into something else. Dumb decisions.

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1: It's getting hot in here. We're going to take it down a little bit now. So we have done a little thing on our YouTube where it's called Scarlet's Way Live Sessions. And our band, we love playing live. So we get in a room, we pick three songs that we absolutely love to cover, and then we play them all the way through three times, and then we pick our favourite. So this next one's one of those. This was on an album which came out a couple of years ago. Here we go.

Yeah, me and Bobby McGee. A fabulous cover from the stage of the Tamworth Music Festival in 2025 from Perth Scarlet Way. One of our best doing it live. Next, we have a Melbourne band, Press Club, with a title track from the To All The Ones I Love album. This is To All The Ones I Love.

Now, to wrap up the second hour today was a new release from a couple of weeks ago. It was Westside from Melbourne singer-songwriter Lara Valani. Kick off hour three's Newcastle's own Silverchair with a track off the Diorama album from 2002. This was the first single from that album, reaching number 3 in Australia and charting in New Zealand and in the US. The greatest

How good are those two songs getting us underway this week on Dirt Music? I'm going to be exploring the entire catalogue of Thomas Dolbaum after listening to that song called Coyote from his forthcoming album, Birds of Paradise. And after that, from Sydney, but they sound like they could have come from North America. In fact, from Montana. The song called Winter in Montana. That's from their self-titled album, which is consistently as good as the song we listened to just then. Okay, something new now from the Punch Brothers.

three more fabulous musical selections there. Well, I hope you like them as much as I do. They're all new. Punch Brothers with one from them called New Bike, and then Emily Nini, N-E-N-N-I. She's from California, but now based in Nashville. Made her first album in 2018, influenced by everything from classic girl group records to outlaw country. And she's got a new album out called Movin' Shoes. And the song we listened to from it, Talking to Your Toothbrush. And then a guy from Tasmania who I like a lot, Digby Ayton. He's got an album coming out later this year, and the first song released from it is called Fighting On, and that's what we listen to on Dirt Music. Now, three tunes from people you know singing songs made famous by the great Lau George from Little Feat. Yes, the album's called Rock and Roll Doctor, a tribute to Lau George. See if you recognise the voices.

so rhythmically. She's crying and singing and having a time. And G like cocaine, tree look fine.

Okay, did you pick, some of them were pretty easy, some not so easy, pick the voices of artists covering the songs of Lau George, all included on the new album called Rock and Roll Doctor, a tribute to the songs of Lau George. First up, it was Randy Newman, yes, you couldn't miss that one, and Valerie Carter doing Sail and Shoes. After that, Bonnie Raitt joined by the surviving Little Feat members doing Cold, Cold Heart. Then Willie Nelson, Emmylou Harris and Inara George. Inara George is the daughter of Lau George and also half of The Bird and the Bee. That trio doing a Willen. It's a pretty great album, particularly if you like Little Feat and Lau George. I do, and you, as a Dirt Music listener, most probably do too. A band, Australian band, who's doubtless listened to a lot of Little Feat, are Sweet Talk. They've got a new song out, sounds like this.

More fine music this week on Dirt Music. Sweet Talk with Ride Out On Me. New song from them. Very, very impressive live band, Sweet Talk, and they also make some pretty good records. And then from more Australian music, The Runaway Strings with a song I like a lot called Baby When It's Gone. It's Gone. And also from Australia, the Ukulele Death Squad. Now, that's a name for a group, the Ukulele Death Squad with Kui. After that, on a sadder note, we listen to Beverly Martin, who passed away last week, aged 79. Beverly Martin, probably best known for the two albums that she did with her then husband, who treated her very, very badly, John Martin. But also in 2014, she did a solo album called The Phoenix and the Turtle. And from that album, we listened to the song Reckless Jane. It is time for me to say goodbye to those of you taking the syndicated show. Hope you can join me next week for another Dirt Music coming to you from the studios of 2SER and around Australia, thanks to the Community Radio Network. I'm going to finish this portion of the show with a tribute to the very, very wonderful broadcaster and musician James Valentine, who passed away last week. Broadcast at the ABC for more than 25 years, also a member of the Models, Absent Friends, and a very, very fine human being. Also a terrific sax player. And we're going to finish this portion of the show with something from the James Valentine Quartet, an album called The Power and the Passion. And this is their version of the Triffids classic, Wide Open Road.

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0: Oh yes, welcome to another episode of Checkpoint here on Joy 94.9, broadcasting nationwide across the Community Radio Network. We're here giving a one-up to diversity in gaming. My name is Elliot, and joining me here today, we're back, we're reunited, it's Luke.
1: Welcome back, Elliot.
0: Thank you.
1: So great to have you back. I can't believe you left me so you could gallivant around LA. I don't know what kind of person would do that, but I'm very disappointed, but I'm very glad to have you back in studio.
0: I know, 2 weeks off radio, my lord.
1: Must have been
0: the
1: nice.
0: Luxury.
1: It must have been nice.
0: You should have heard the complaints I got. Oh my God, get this guy off the air. We need Elliot back.
1: I've been saying that for years, mate.
0: Yeah, that's very
1: that's
0: true.
1: That's just part of the process.
0: But the much more in demand than either of us is definitely Cass.
2: I don't think that's true.
0: Come on.
2: No, don't put yourself down like that. Sorry.
0: How are you?
2: Good, yeah. Happy to be back. It's been a few months, I think.
0: A few months?
2: Yeah, it would have been before the Lizzies, so like early March,
1: I think. That's rude.
2: A little while.
0: Wow.
2: I don't know.
0: There you go.
2: Pop in and out. I got a lot going on. It's middle of semester right now, so I'm very busy.
1: And now you're a highly commended game reviewer.
2: Yeah, true.
0: Congratulations.
2: Thank you very much. That was a very pleasant surprise.
0: Speaking of the Lizzies, well done you.
1: Must have a good editor.
0: Yeah. All right.
2: Take
0: it's already going to his head.
2: I see. Yeah. Classic white guy move.
1: You know it.
0: But joining us here in the studio, we also have a very special guest. It's Kerry.
3: Hello. Thank you so much for having me.
0: How are you? How are you feeling?
3: I've been good. I'm a little nervous, a little excited, but that's the vibe. Right?
0: There's nothing to be nervous about. If you haven't already figured out how silly and dumb we are, then, you know, you'll learn pretty quickly.
3: Nah, I got it. We're good. Thank you.
1: Not to make you more nervous, though.
0: No, go.
1: But somebody in this room is a murderer.
0: Yeah, that's true.
3: But that's okay, because I can socially deduct it.
0: What a great segue, Luke. Because, yes, the reason we've got Kerry joining us is Kerry comes from Blood on the Clock Tower Melbourne, which is a community group that is operating here out of Melbourne, obviously, playing a social deduction and deception game called Blood on the Clock Tower, something that everybody in this room has now played a good handful of games in. And it's also something that has kind of taken over both video games as well as kind of in-person or tabletop-style experiences, and something that I'm really keen to unpack because it's one of my favorite genres of gaming, like right now and also for like the last 5 years. It's one of those trends that has not died off for me, so I'm so glad to have your expertise joining us.
3: No worries, thank you so much for having me.
0: Of course, obviously we'll be talking you through the big video game news headlines of the week, and if you want to get in contact with us throughout the show, please don't hesitate to do so. You can email checkpoint@joy.org.au.
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0: Absolutely. But before any of that, let's get stuck into the show.
1: Fiddling with joysticks and smashing the D-pad.
4: Tell us, have you been playing with yourself?
0: Of course, another week of gaming goodness. Luke, I'm going to kick it off with you because local Melbourne talent doing real successful things right now.
1: Yes, thank you, I am.
0: Yeah, not you.
1: Oh, you mean the developer of Mixtape.
0: I mean Beethoven and Dinosaur.
1: That makes more sense. So this is very exciting, a highly anticipated game from this studio. They did a game a few years ago, their debut title called The Artful Escape, which is one of my all-time favourite games, and now they've done this game called Mixtape. Mm-hmm. And as the title implies, it is kind of a mixtape in a game as well. It's an adventure game where it's kind of like a coming-of-age story, so it's a sort of Americana classic of, like, you know, three friends who are finishing high school and entering into a new chapter of their lives. One of them is moving to a different city, and so this is kind of like their last night together as a trio to kind of party and reminisce and all that sort of stuff. And it's the kind of game where, you know, it's like this coming-of-age type vibe from, like, John Hughes movies, you know what I mean?
0: Oh, yeah.
1: So it's very much that. It's a bit of, like, stoner humor. The actual track list, it has, like, you know, over 25 different tracks. Each track in the game is, like, an 80s or 90s kind of alt-rock hit. And every track has its own kind of story attached to it. So it's the idea of, like, songs are memories or songs trigger memories in you, right? So you have certain tracks that you reminisce about, and it might be like headbanging to Silverchair as you're driving down the road with your friends. Or it might be, you know, in the case of Mixtape, maybe you're running from the cops because you've TP'd a teacher's house or something like that. So it's kind of these kids are rebels and they're reminiscing about what their friendship has been like as they enter this new chapter of their life. lives. It's a very sweet game. You know, I can tell the team at Beethoven and Dinosaur have really put themselves into it and their own sort of their own idea of youth and their own idea of what music is to them and how it's so important. And it's kind of like Artful Escape in the sense that it doesn't have much game to it, so to speak. Like, you're not, there's no fail states. You know, you're skateboarding down the street at times, and if you run into a car, you just quickly phase back onto the road like nothing happened. There's no real, like, things that go wrong in this game. You know, you can kind of just enjoy it. It's a very vibes-based game rather than a gameplay kind of game.
2: Artful Escape was the same, right?
1: Yeah, exactly, yeah. But it does a lot of really cool things and cool setups, you know? For example, at one point, you're going down the street on your skateboard, and you're, like, pointing finger guns, and as you do that to the beat of the music, the cars around you are, like, exploding, and fire hydrants are going off. And so it's very, like, high fantasy and more, like, taking memories and making them into something special and more grand than what they actually were. Like reminiscing about your youth. You
0: That's
1: know what
0: nostalgia,
1: I mean?
0: Isn't it?
1: That's nostalgia, yeah. I will personally say I found some of the dialogue to be too cringy for my personal tastes. Oh. It's very, like, stoner humour. It's very, like, this is what kids sound like, but kids didn't write it. You know what I mean?
0: Sure.
1: So I found that quite tricky. It pulled me out of it sometimes. And I also don't relate to, like, teenage stoner who's into alt rock. That wasn't me. I was like gay kid into Kylie. So I just feel like it's not made for me personally.
0: They haven't created your game yet.
1: They haven't made my game yet. Get on it. But
2: that'll be the sequel, I'm sure.
1: Yeah, well, if you like this vibe though, and if that was similar to your childhood experience, your growing up experience, you're going to love this game. It's really, really cool.
0: There you go. Mixtape. It is available on PC, PlayStation 5, Xbox Series X and S, Nintendo Switch 2, and you can find Omi's full review on checkpointgaming.net. I want to jump in as well.
1: Please,
0: because
1: do, you literally flew across the world to play a video game, which is super exciting.
0: But my first time ever being flown somewhere to play a video game. It was very much like, are you sure? Like, you want me to do? Okay, I'll go. But yeah, I, you know, thanks to PlayOn and Warner Brothers, I was able to head to LA to check out Lego Batman Legacy of the Dark Knight. And you know, I'm not a huge superhero guy, but I am a Batman guy. Like, that's kind of the one superhero IP that has broken through for me in a fairly sizable way. And I think mostly it's because of the villains. I mean, they're just iconic. They're incredible. Lego games, obviously, you know, there's been a lot of them now, and they really have solidified a formula that feels really good. They are very kind of family friendly and adaptable for the player. But this one in particular just felt really tight, well controlled, and also really narrative heavy, which is surprising because some of the past Lego Batman games have been less narrative focused. It was great to be able to check out this title because essentially what we're seeing here is almost like the next Arkham game. Like, it is a big open world that you can drive around and glide around and grapple around. There are multiple playable characters, including, you know, Catwoman and Robin and Batman. But you're going in and using this Arkham style combat where you're jumping from, you know, enemy to enemy and doing counters, like when the little bubbles appear above enemy's head. And it was great to be able to check out this title because essentially what we're seeing here is almost like the next Arkham game. Like, it is a big open world that you can drive around and glide around and grapple around. There are multiple playable characters, including, you know, Catwoman and Robin and Batman. But you're going in and using this Arkham style.

0: moment. All of that really, really works for it. I'd say the one thing that took me out of it slightly is that it is a Lego game, and with that, you know, it is not trying to tell a mature story. It is definitely trying to lean into something that feels very family-friendly, which is great. It's just, again, kind of like not me. So, for instance, part of the game that we got to see was the retelling of Robin's kind of origin story, like how Batman and Batman and Robin linked up.
1: Which Robin exactly?
0: The Boy Wonder?
1: No, there have been like five Robins. Are we talking the first one? Are we talking this the circus?
0: Circus.
1: Okay, yeah, that'd be Dick Grayson.
0: It is Dick Grayson. Classy. Well done, Kaz. This is why we need you around.
1: I know. I have one task, which is unhelpful Robin. Yeah, true.
0: No, it's perfect. But, like, you know, the actual origin story is pretty tragic, and that's not a story they wanted to tell. Instead, because it's more family friendly, it's like, oh, Robin does a bad trick, and oh no, my parents are going to fire me from the circus. I better run off with Batman. Right, like, it just felt a little bit like glossed over, quick find a solution and move through, which is fine. Again, it's a Lego game, but it would be the only kind of one criticism I have against the title, because other than that, it's this giant exploration adventure, a really cinematic, really tightly controlled, huge on collectibles. Like, there's 100 Batman outfits or playable character outfits for you to find that just start filling this giant bat cave, which is like the hub that you keep returning to, and you can select missions from and upgrade your kind of equipment and arsenal and combos and whatnot. Like, there's a lot to it that was detailed in a 2-hour playthrough that I got to see. So really impressed by that so far.
2: Nice. It's pretty impressive. Like, Lego, I think they do a lot of the games that you expect where it's like, oh, it's just recreating the movie into a game and that sort of thing. But this one is interesting because it's not just doing that one-to-one obvious recreation. It's tapping into the Batman lore in a different way.
0: Yeah.
2: It looks really, really fun.
0: Yeah, it's good. And, you know, thank you again for the opportunity. You can check out a preview feature I drafted for checkpointgaming.net. But also, if you're interested, I had a chat with Bob Scott, who is the cinematics director at TT Games, the developer of the studio. And we were able to podcast that interview as well, if people want to find out more information. Sorry for taking up so much time. Cass, I do also want to hear about Titanium Court.
1: Yeah, I would love to talk about Titanium
0: Court. Please do.
1: I will preface that this is a hard game to discuss eloquently because it is a very complex one, and I feel like it's one that people should really experience for themselves, and I wouldn't really want to spoil a lot of it. That's what I tried to avoid in my review as well. But broadly speaking, genre-wise, you can think of it as sort of a match 3 roguelite sort of tower defense type game where you are a person who's been spirited away into another world and has inadvertently become queen of this fairy court that is moving around on these shifting tides, and so you need to match all these different tiles to move yourself and enemies around and collect resources and then create units and then go out and fight and stuff. That's the basic mechanical building blocks, but there is a whole other space and area around the game that is really like, I don't even know the best way to describe it. Like, almost like feels like it's spoofing video games themselves. The way, right. In my review, I sort of characterized it as having the spirit of the Fool, and like the Shakespearean Fool, in the way that like it's poking fun at so many things, but also like revealing truths at the same time. So it's incredibly funny. It's really weird and theatrical, and it makes fun of all of these different types of video game tropes and mechanics, and has like a story that's kind of nonsensical, but at the same time, I think also really introspective. It's just a really fascinating and incredible game, and I feel like I've never played anything quite like it before, so huge recommendation.
0: It looks so interesting. It looks so different. It looks like it's building off you know, some things that we've seen before, but really leaning into its own absurdity and being quite wild about it with its own ideas. And I think that kind of uniqueness should always be rewarded. It means that there's something to say here. The second I saw a trailer for this, I was interested, so I'm so glad to hear that you're feeling quite positive on this one. Definitely another game I'm going to have to check out. Too many games this year.
1: Yeah, I will say it's my favorite thing that I've played so far this year.
0: Wow, damn.
1: I'm very excited for
0: it. Titanium Court, available on PC, and you can find Cass's full review over at checkpointgaming.net. Stick around. We're going to take you through the big video game news headlines of the week. Coming up, you're here with Checkpoint on Joy, broadcasting nationwide across the Community Radio Network.
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0: Yes, absolutely. Go hit up checkpointgaming.net, because right now you can find Will's preview.

0: review of Dead as Disco. Maybe you want to check out Mortal Kombat 2. Well, before you do so, check out Luke's little take on that new film, as well as Lisa's look at 10 superb indie games that have just released in May 2026. All of that, much, much more over on checkpointgaming.net.
1: The games industry constantly evolving and exciting new things around every corner, it can be hard to keep up.
2: That's why Checkpoint is here with all the biggest gaming details of the week and the stories that matter to you. It's time for the news.
0: Oh yes, let's get stuck into the big video game news headlines of the week. Luke, what's been happening?
3: Well, we've talked a bit about this over the last couple of months in terms of consoles increasing their prices. It's happened a few times. PlayStation in particular did a large price increase about a month ago now. Now that console's almost $1,000. Which is crazy. Now Nintendo has, unfortunately for consumers, followed suit. They've announced price rises for the Switch 2 around the globe, blaming changes in market conditions. Nintendo said that given the impact of various changes in market conditions expected to extend over the medium to long term, price revisions are planned across the world, also outside of Japan, because Japan was the first one to get hit. Soon after, Nintendo Australia followed suit and sent through the news. As of the 1st of September 2026, the standard retail price of the Switch 2 will increase from $699.95 to $769.95. In New Zealand, it increases from $799.95 to $969.95, which is pretty painful for our Kiwi siblings over there. But yeah, I mean, it's something that we've heard across the board. You know, hardware's expensive, console prices are going up. I'm not super surprised by this, given the fact that PlayStation and Xbox have increased their prices and those consoles have been out for, you know, nearly 6 years. The Switch 2 only released in June 2025, so less than a year ago, and now having this sort of $70 price increase, it's annoying, but it's just happening across the board now. I'm not surprised at all.
4: Yeah, I think a lot of people saw this coming quite some time ago. Like myself and a couple of other friends went out and bought Switch 2s over the last couple of months because we kind of assumed that it was going to be cheapest now, that it probably will be in the long term. So just because of the AI bubble and whole various other different reasons, things like RAM that is used in all of these consoles is getting more and more expensive. And we're seeing sort of PC pieces basically get more and more expensive across the board. So it was, sadly, it was always going to happen that Nintendo would follow suit.
0: Now, I do not have a Switch 2. Does everybody else in this room have one?
5: Yes. Mm-hmm.
0: Kerry, you're a Nintendo guy. You love your Switch.
5: Yeah, I carry it on with everywhere with me. On the tram, on the train, everywhere. Yeah.
0: Okay, so
4: it's good for the train.
0: Yeah. I am now in a position and wondering if this is some marketing ploy where I'm like, well, I need to buy it now because it's just going to get more expensive. And maybe if they hadn't increased the price, I would have just never bought one. So, and I'm imagining that's not the case.
3: I mean, if you're going to spend $700 on a console, is $770 really a deal breaker? You know what I mean?
4: Like, yeah, not 10% is not nothing in like the cost of living crisis.
0: Yeah, Luke, give me $70 there.
3: No.
4: it is certainly expensive as a baseline.
3: I just mean it's a big outlier. It's a big outlay regardless. You know what I mean? So if I'm spending $700, I'm not like, oh, I'm going to save $70 and buy this now instead of buying it next year or whatever. Like, to me, maybe, I don't know. To me, it doesn't seem like it's a massive deal in terms of forcing you to buy it now.
0: No, I know. I'm being a bit silly about it, but also there is that element of, well, I mean, you're probably going to get it eventually. Like, when the next generation of Pokemon releases, I need to have this thing, right?
3: So. Such a Pokemon mark. That's why I always get consoles on launch anyway, because I'm like, I'm going to get the time out of it that I want. I'm going to get this lifespan of this console. I might as well just buy it now. Prices aren't dropping like they used to. Mm. I'm going to commit. What is waiting a year going to help me do?
0: That's not how it's supposed to work. Like, I
4: well,
0: want to
4: find what's supposed to work
0: I love the idea of, like, market trends, chip prices, whatever. I just love the idea of kind of being patient and being rewarded for it. Like, you know, you don't buy into the hype, but you get the better price later on. I just hate that that's not what's happening. It feels unfair.
3: Get on the
0: hype. Who do I talk to about this?
3: Get on the hype train.
0: Okay.
3: Call Miyamoto.
0: I will.
3: Call him up.
0: I'll be like, this is unacceptable.
3: Sick of it. News that will make you happy for Nintendo, Elliot, is that a Star Fox remake has been announced for the Switch 2.
0: Yep.
3: It's just titled Star Fox. It's a ground-up remake of Star Fox 64, which was released over here as Lila Wars back in the day for those playing at home. It's cool. I'm not a big Star Fox guy myself, but I know people love Star Fox.
0: I played a lot of this game.
3: You're a fan, right?
0: Yeah. Star Fox is a cool ass series, and Star Fox 64 was really good. I don't know what a remake is really going to deliver outside of making sure it's available and people can kind of pick it up and play it. Even looking at some footage, it's not like, oh my god, the work they've done on this is incredible. Yeah. No, it's not really those vibes. But
4: I'm confused why it's even a remake in the first place. To be honest, like if you're going to be building it ground up for a whole bunch of people who are probably just being introduced to Star Fox right now, why does it need to be a remake at all?
3: Yeah, I'm disappointed it's not a new Star Fox game altogether.
4: Yeah, likewise. And it feels very strange, particularly watching the direct when they're like, oh, Fox just showed up in like the Super Mario Galaxy movie and look how flashy and slick he looks in this animation.
0: Right.
4: And then they cut to the actual character models in the games themselves and they don't look very good. I saw someone describing them as... But it's like, you know Fantastic Mr. Fox, the Wes Anderson movie where they're all kind of like puppet-like looking? They kind of look like that. Like, it's like a little bit weird and ugly. And so I think Star Fox is a very interesting series, and clearly Nintendo's invested in sort of bringing it back into the public zeitgeist. But it just feels like this is a very strange way to do it.
0: Yeah, I think that's fair. I'm not particularly hyped about playing this game again. Yeah, I feel like I got what I needed out of Star Fox 64, but if there are people coming to this series fresh, which there probably is, maybe even some kids who watch Super Mario Galaxy and they're like, who is that? And now there's a new Star Fox game on the way. Like, it all makes sense. Like, it all ties together, but...
4: The brand synergy is strong, for sure.
0: The brand synergy is strong, but I do wonder if some of those kids go in and they're like, well, this doesn't look like the movie. Like, why is it so ugly?
4: Exactly. I feel like there's Nintendo's trying to be very strategic, but also shooting themselves in the foot at the same time. It feels very odd, so.
0: Yeah,
4: I don't know. Yeah, but I mean, I feel like a lot of people kind of assumed this was going to happen when he did show up in the Super Mario Galaxy movie, right? Ah, the stars are aligning and stuff, but at least
3: Star Foxes.
4: Very good.
0: This guy.
4: But I feel like once it was actually revealed, a lot of people just went like, oh, is that it? Yeah, I don't know.
0: Kerry, you're being in the like tabletop board game space. Do they ever do like remakes or like re-releases? Is that just a strictly video game?
5: No, they do have a lot of reskins for different board games. Mm. I can't remember the Call of the something. They reskinned one of them, but a lot of the time the reskins are actually better than the previous ones. So
0: you'd hope so, right? Or else what's the point?
3: Yeah, fix mistakes, right?
5: Exactly.
3: Because I know like Quacks of Quedlinburg did a full like reskin
5: to
3: as
5: Quacks.
3: Well.
5: Oh, that was controversial because they made it very like 2D and very weird. I mean,
3: change the art style to be more cartoony.
5: Yes, I think in that aspect, then definitely it feels weird. But I think recently a lot of reskins add different mechanics, which makes it a lot more interesting.
3: Well, they fix mistakes, right? Like they'll be like, oh, this actually wasn't the most balanced thing in the first version of this board game.
5: Yeah.
3: So the new version can tweak it and make it a little bit, make more sense or whatever else, right?
5: Mm. I mean, it's definitely easier to balance a board game in this aspect than, I guess, a video game because there's a lot more hours into that, but yeah, no, for sure.
3: Well, back into the gaming space, Valve has had its Steam controller that went on sale this week. Quite controversial, this controller. It sold out very fast everywhere, to the point where scalpers have been trying to cash in on this thing immediately.
0: Of course they have.
3: So in the US, it's $99, and scalpers were selling it at almost double that price and getting multiples of them. In Australia, the controller was $149. But it's interesting because it was out of stock very, very quickly. I'm kind of wondering why... It's done so well. I don't quite understand. I mean, it's basically the Steam Deck controls just on a controller. Mm. But I feel like everyone already has like Xbox controllers or PlayStation controllers or other PC gaming controllers.
0: No, but this has like a trackpad and gyro. Like it's markedly better.
3: Are you excited about it? Do you care? You're a PC guy. Does a Steam controller, like, it seems like it'd be for you.
0: The value of the Steam controller is that you can play mouse and keyboard style games better than you can with a controller. So it pairs brilliantly with consoles. If I want to play a PC game, I just play it on my PC. So no, I'm not that excited about the controller. However, for the people who are, you know, utilizing this thing for its, I guess, intended purpose, which is to have the console couch style experience, but playing like a Civilization or something that usually feels rubbish to play with a controller in their hand, and suddenly they've got this different experience, then I can see why it's like popular, but no, I'm surprised that it has reached this level of selling out everywhere and scalpers doubling the price. Like, oh my God, why do these people have to ruin everything fun?
4: For context, I did purchase one. I was one of the few people who managed to get in. Hey, how dare you? That's scandalous. I was one of the few that Australia it was open a little bit longer, given it launched in the middle of the night. So in the morning of, I just went in and bought one, and then found out afterwards that all of this mess was happening.
3: Why did you buy one?
4: For me, because all I have at the home is a couple of PS5 dual sensors, and a lot of PS5 dual sensors don't neatly map onto Steam games at home. So like a lot of the images on the buttons were different. Sometimes they work with some games, they wouldn't with others. So the interoperability between a lot of my Steam library was always just a little bit weird and wonky. And so I for the longest time, I'm like, well, I just want a dedicated controller that I can use just on my PC. And this felt like a perfect fit for it, to be honest.
0: And has it been? Have you got to test it out?
4: It hasn't arrived as of yet. I think it's arriving in a week or two. But at least regarding it selling out, I feel like Valve's in an interesting spot now where they have a relatively small but very dedicated hardware fan base, particularly following from the Steam Deck. So I wasn't really surprised that it sold out as quick as it did. What I was surprised, though, is that Valve didn't use a lot of the features that they did when the Steam Deck first went on sale, where they had a reservation system and you could only purchase one at a time, one per person, basically. They didn't have any of those in place for this controller.
0: They must have underestimated the popularity.
4: Absolutely they did. I think they were really taken by surprise by how rapidly they sold out. And because then, I believe they're opening another round of purchases that does have all of that reservation stuff in place. But that's really what they should have done in the first place.
0: Of course, yeah.
3: It's a lot of money for a PC controller. I don't know. You can get controllers literally a third of the price than that, third-party ones for PCs that work. Xbox controllers are half that price. Yeah, they're not going to have your PlayStation on your couch trackpad, but, everything else is going to be there. To me, it feels like very clever market. Steam's always becoming this Apple of gaming kind of, where it's, ooh, we got all this hardware and people want the brand. They want the Steam brand, the Steam machine, the Steam Deck, the Steam vegetables. They want all the Steam things. I just don't.
4: Steam vegetables is going to be that a lot obviously. Yeah.
3: I just don't get it myself. I'm like, I don't really understand the appeal on that sort of branding kind of level. I'm like, I have eight Xbox controllers. I'm good for PC controllers. You know what I mean? Yeah. That's where I'm kind of coming at it differently. The price doesn't, and the hype doesn't match up with the reality of what it actually does.
0: Well, the hype might also just be more for the consoles that are coming, and they're like, well, I'll get my controller early because why not, and then I'll have it for when the console launches.
3: Steam machine won't come with the Steam controller. Surely,
4: yeah,
3: it will.
0: Never come with enough, right? Like, if you want to play multiple people.
4: They were supposed to launch at the same time, but similar to the Nintendo Switch 2 price hike, because of the RAM shortages, the Steam machine has been delayed quite significantly. So I think that's still probably going to be releasing this year, but Valve hasn't given us a timeline on it.
0: Yeah, well, on that note, more gaming goodness coming at you. You are here with Checkpoint on Joy, broadcasting nationwide across the Community Radio Network. 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Welcome back. You're here with Checkpoint on Joy, broadcasting nationwide across the Community Radio Network. My name is Elliot, joined here in the studio by Luke and by Cass, and by a very, very special guest. Their name is Kerry. They come to us from Blood on the Clock Tower, Melbourne, which is a community group based around a tabletop game, a social game? What would you even...
5: Yeah, it's more like a party game, I would say. Game. But, it's hard for those kind of things because it's not really a board game. There's no, moving... There are a couple of moving pieces, but, the point is about the social interaction.
3: Yeah, it's hard to fit all those people onto one table.
5: Exactly.
0: It is. But you can kind of buy it as a prepackaged thing. I feel weirdly, for the storyteller, and we'll get into what all this means for our audience soon who has never played it, but for the storyteller, it's kind of like a board game, but for most of the players, no, it's just you're right, it's a party game, it's a social game. But the fact that, these games are kind of blowing up, and Blood on the Clock Tower specifically is blowing up, it's really getting some movement happening. Between myself, Luke and Cass, we've attended Blood on the Clock Tower Melbourne events, and I feel like each week we go, there seems to be more and more people there, or more things springing up and more games being run at any specific event. So it's obviously, even though this thing has been out for quite some time now, something's happening that people are getting more and more involved and loving these experiences. And Blood on the Clock Tower, it's not the original in this kind of genre of social deduction or deception games where you are lying to your friends' faces and trying to convince them of one thing, or you were trying to deduce who are the bad guys or the killers or the whatever. But it is kind of one of the bigger ones now within that genre of games. And so that's what we wanted to talk about today. Cass, I know you quite love these games as well.
4: Mm-hmm.
0: I tried my best at giving kind of a brief description of what they might look like, but you're much more eloquent than I. How would you describe this kind of game?
4: I mean, I think like all genres, social deduction is a little bit of a fluid one, but I think as like fundamental mechanics go, if I think about if I'm playing a social deduction game, that means I'm going to be playing a social game where I'm going to be talking to a whole range of different people, where I have a specific role that I know but other people don't necessarily know, and I'm probably going to have to lie. So it's so much about that sort of social relationship with other people where you get a bunch of people in a room. Some people have some information. Some people don't really also have other pieces of information, as it were. And then you need to, as it says in the name, socially deduct what exactly is going on.
3: I mean, if I could compare it to a pop culture phenomenon that might resonate with people, it's kind of like playing The Traitors without the physical challenges.
4: Mm. Oh, yeah,
3: you know
4: sure.
3: what I mean?
4: Or the like popular a murder TV mystery, show. I guess, in some ways as
3: yeah,
4: well.
3: Like a murder yeah. mystery. But like Traitors is a great, you know, popular TV show now, reality show where people have to figure out who the traitor is and who's lying, and it's a lot of accusations and defending yourselves, and all you have is the information that you're given around the round table or in the sort of side conversations that you're having. And so people try and turn on each other secretly and plant seeds of doubt and stuff like that. It's a very compelling thing to watch on television. It's also very compelling to try and play yourself, and that's the allure of Blood on the Clock Tower, and possibly why it's having a moment culturally at the moment, because The Traitors is one of the most popular TV shows over the last couple of years.
4: That's a great point.
0: And weirdly, yeah. like my experience with games like Blood on the Clock Tower actually perfectly highlights why games like The Traitors is actually incredibly flawed. Like, there are actual mechanics and gameplay things that lead you towards solving a puzzle that happens in Clock Tower, whereas The Traitors is just such a flawed, like, oh, maybe
3: The Traitors
0: this?
3: Is like blind accusations with no merit at all. They're like, oh, he woke up and looked a bit different today. You're like, what are you talking about? Like, it means nothing. Whilst at least you're right, Blood on the Clock Tower, everyone's got these assigned roles where they have to do certain things. They have certain powers and abilities, and some people genuinely get given clues to learn more than others know. So you have to share information. Or do you? There's tactics to that. So you're right. Traitors just feels like being mean for the sake of it around a round table, whilst Blood on the Clock Tower has like a genuine structure to how each player has to act with one another, absolutely. Which is why it's so compelling.
0: Kerry, how did you get involved with Blood on the Clock Tower Melbourne?
5: Growing up, our household played a lot of board games, especially because we're a very social house. And so we would always, instead of just like sitting on your phone, watching a movie or something like that, you bring out a board game. And one of those board games was Werewolf, because it encourages a lot of different people to just kind of force an interaction. I think it was, a lot of YouTube channels nowadays play Blood on the Clock Tower.
0: Mm-hmm.
5: And so that's how I got into it, which was No Rosebud. Mm-hmm. And so I watched those videos. I really liked watching them and I wanted to participate. So I just went on Facebook. I Googled, I Facebook searched Blood on the Clock Tower Melbourne, and this event came up. And that was 3.5 years ago now. Mm-hmm. And I've been involved with the community ever since. And so that's my in. A lot of different people come from different places, like what Luke was saying before. Survivor was a big one that people love. Survivor, they watch The Traitors, and they get involved. A lot of YouTube channels, such as No Rosebud, Smosh also recently played it as well. Good Time Society is playing it. Even Bob the Drag Queen mentioned that they play it quite a lot. And so a lot of people are coming around to this idea of social deduction. And so because it's also a space where people can come together as like a hobby night as well, it's really great for meeting new people, being able to just kind of flex your social element, and being able to kind of approach a space with a structured form that they can go in and they know exactly what they're expecting, which is just playing a board game and and meeting new people.
0: And can I say these events are just brilliant? Like I loved showing up for the first time ever, never having played Blood on the Clock Tower, but similar to yourself, having seen places like No Rosebud play it on their YouTube series and go, well, I need me a slice of that pie. Showing up to an event, not knowing anybody, and just instantly feeling like I was a part of this group and being welcomed in and shown the ropes and just being brought into this space that should feel intimidating and yet somehow, you know, in a really well-organized setting, did not. So kudos to the team at Blood on the Clock Tower Melbourne for putting on these events. But one thing that makes Clock Tower so different from some of these other games that we mentioned, you know, even stuff like Traders, but you mentioned Werewolf. A lot of these games, they don't have like a niche specific role for every single player. Mm-hmm. Whereas Clock Tower, you come in, you get your token, nobody else knows what you are, but you have a role. And your role means that you have a part to play within this whole thing, whether that's whether that part is for evil or for good depends on the color of your token, but you have a role to play.
5: Yeah.
0: Do you have like favorite roles that you get that you're like, yes, or flip side, do you ever have anything that you dread?
5: I think it comes a bell curve. So like I've played so many games now where I'm like, I'll pick into a bag and I'm happy to play whatever. I think what Clock Tower really does well is that it allows you to be able to the ethos of the game design by Stephen Medway was that it was a space for people to just have fun. And so when you get a character, you can play it however you want to, whether you want to keep all the information to your chest, you want to lie about your information, or just outright be like, this is what I am, kill me if you want, whatever. And so a lot of the time there are characters that give you more information naturally and some characters that don't actually do much, but still fit within that big puzzle. And so I think Clock Tower allows different people, depending on your play styles, to play as how you want to. And so that's why there are some characters that lean towards specific play styles. I want to go back to what you were saying before about... Oh, God, what were we talking about before? Sorry, it's out of my mind.
0: No, you're okay. I mean, the question was, like, if there are specific characters that you love playing or not, or is the answer no, you're happy to jump in and whatever yes, is dealt is dealt?
5: That's what I was thinking. So the idea of... So there are three different things that I think Clock Tower does differently. Everyone has a unique role, which mm-hmm. means that you feel like you are part of the puzzle. You're always like, you have this piece of information that helps solve the puzzle. The second thing is also when you die or when you get eliminated, you're not removed from the game.
0: Mm-hmm. Keep playing.
5: Yeah, exactly. And so you're still within the game. You're still part of your team. You're still involved. And so that 2 hours... unfortunately, like Werewolf and like Town of Salem, when you get eliminated, you're removed from the game and you have to sit aside. And so what do you do if you're eliminated first? Clock Tower removes that. And the third thing is also the storyteller's role in this situation. And the storyteller's role allows them to lie about the information that you get, which means that even though you are good, that doesn't necessarily mean that your information will actually help solve the game. It doesn't matter how much you actually want that to happen. And so, yeah, and so going back to the whole idea of a storyteller, their role there is to set a puzzle that benefits both good and evil. And so they're there to just, they're similar to D&D, those mm-hmm. tabletop
0: like a RPGs. Dungeon Master.
5: Exactly. Yep. Yeah. So they're there to just try to make sure that everyone has fun.
0: They're facilitating the fun. They're exactly. organizing the chaos. And often a good storyteller, you know, will be making decisions that sometimes benefit good, sometimes benefit bad, but with the whole idea of, well, we want the players to have an incredible experience. And often that means getting down to the final three and there's like almost a 50-50, like who could it possibly be? But those are always the most fun experiences with Clock Tower. And they build to these moments that I don't have with other games. I've never had it with like a Werewolf or a Mafia or a Secret Hitler or whatever, like these real climaxes that are just really well structured. And I think that is because of storytellers.
5: Mm.
0: Have you played that role before?
5: As what role?
0: As a storyteller, like...
5: Oh, yes, absolutely, many times. Yeah, like the first game that... the first script, rather, is what we call it, is the list of characters that are on... that are playable, that could be in the bag, is Trouble Brewing. Mm-hmm. And so it has that perfect balance between information that you can get that is actionable, that you can kind of push on, or that you can trust another player, to also the social elements as well, that you can't just fully rely on the information, you have to rely on social reads as well. And then the next step up is the other base threes, which is Bad Moon Rising and
0: Sex and Violets.
5: Mm-hmm. Love that pun.
0: Yeah, that's good.
5: And that's all another kettle of fish where there's just so much information. And then there's also custom scripts as well with like experimental characters, the expansions that. And so yeah, I've story told so many times mm-hmm. that like I think I can reliably run a pretty balanced and fun custom game.
0: Mm-hmm. Luke, what has been your experience with Blood on the Clock Tower? Because you've played a few games with us.
3: Yeah, I love social deduction games in general. I think, you know, talking about roles and stuff like that, I much prefer to have a role that feels like it makes an impact. And oftentimes that can be an evil role. I feel like playing an evil role it does let me kind of have my inner traitors or my inner survivor kind of scheming and stuff like that. And I love the idea of lying and getting away with it, because in the real world, I'm lovely and charming. So in a gaming sense of Blood on the Clock Tower, the idea of kind of being sneaky and that being part of the experience, like that being almost like championed and kind of second-guessing people and figuring it out, I love that part of it. Mm. So my most satisfying Blood on the Clock Tower night was the first time that I won as the main demon. And that was very, very satisfying for me. You know, I lied the way through. I lied to you, Cass.
4: You were lying through your teeth the entire time. You were sitting right next to me. I felt so betrayed afterwards.
3: So I don't know if I'm giving away my strat here, but what I try and do is if I have people I know in a game like that, I basically do little asides to them to make sure they're on my side, so I have an advocate. And then they oftentimes will help back me up, because they'll be like, well, I believe Luke, because he told me on the side before. He didn't tell anybody else. And I'm like, yeah, totally. And that kind of builds that trust. So I think I've watched too much reality TV. I very much love the building tactics, and being evil is way more satisfying and a lot of fun.
4: This is why I have hate trust being issues. Evil.
0: I am still anxious when I draw a red token. I have way less fun. I want to be detective. I want to solve a puzzle. That's so much more fun for me.
5: But I think that's the idea of, like, I think that there are people like yourselves who get scared or get intimidated by their evil role. But if you view it as not just trying to get away with it, like Luke's does, I love getting away with it.
3: So satisfying.
5: The idea of also, like, setting out the puzzle as well for the good team to solve, like, spreading misinformation, getting them to be like, oh, the aha moment of, no, that you're lying because you're evil, and therefore if you're evil, then that person's the demon. It's very fun to just see the good team solve it, everything, and be like, okay, well, you got me. Like, I can't, there's not much I can do to kind of work it out. But again, everyone has fun if you go into it with that mindset.
0: You're absolutely right. And hey, we will be talking more about social deception and deduction games coming up. 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
0: 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My name is Elliot, joined here in studio by Luke, by Cass, and by our special guest Kerry from Blood on the Clock Tower Melbourne, as we talk about social deception and deduction games. We've covered a lot of examples of this style of game. It's very obvious that the people in this room really appreciate and enjoy these types of games, but I want to get into the psychology of it a bit more. Is it fair to say in any way, stretch or shape, that people who enjoy these games like lying to people? Is this just a socially acceptable way to be devious and manipulative? Or is that a stretch?
4: I think it depends. I think people play these games and get different pleasures out of these games in quite different ways. I mean, we're talking about it before, right, of people finding this as a good opportunity to, like, there's a social justification to lie, whereas other people are much more enjoying, like, the deduction side, as it were, of, like, treating it as a social puzzle in a way. I've always been the latter camp. I get very anxious whenever I'm on the bad team because I'm suddenly, like, sweating profusely or, like, looking weirdly at other people, and I'm just paranoid that people are paying too much attention to me. But the moment I get a good one, I'm like, okay, amazing. Now I just need to play not quite a numbers game, but basically I feel like I'm playing the detective role rather than the criminal. And that sort of like sense making I find much more pleasurable. Not to say that there isn't like a level of fun that can come with being deceptive, but like my very first Blood on the Clock Tower game I played, I was given the role of spy. For people who aren't familiar, I know for my first one is really hard, but it basically means that I'm on the bad side, I'm helping one of the demons, and I can see what everyone everyone's role is. But it was so much information for me, and I knew so much of what was going on in my very first game that I was just incredibly stressed, deeply overwhelmed. And it was like, I mean, look, in the end, we almost actually almost succeeded, which I was very happy for my first game. But I found it very stressful, as opposed to just being the one trying to figure out what exactly is going on. So
0: I think you and I are good people, and Luke is kind of evil.
4: Yeah, Luke is the one we can't trust.
3: No, I think for me, though, it's interesting. Like, I don't necessarily see it as lying as much as, like, playing a character.
0: I agree.
3: You know what I mean? Like, when you're in these games, I'm not Luke in these games. I'm playing a heightened or over-the-top version of what I think that character should be, whether that's good or evil. And so I almost dial into it as if it's more of a D&D tabletop thing. Like, no, I'm playing a role, and I need to make sure I deliver on that role. And that sometimes means that you can put on certain emotions and pretend in certain ways. Like, especially my first couple of games, I didn't know what I was doing, and I hammed that up massively. I acted like I'd never played a game like this in my life. I don't even know what tabletop is. Played super duper dumb. And that got me relatively far, you know what I mean? Because I'm like, oh, this poor thing's like struggling, but really I was evil and I was playing a role. So I think it's really fun to have a character in mind going into this. You're not Luke or Elliot or Cass in this situation. You are someone else.
4: Yeah, but I'm just very bad at playing that.
3: Well, some people are better than others. Yeah, yeah,
4: yeah.
0: So, Kerry, is it not lying then? It's just acting.
5: Well, I think there's a conversation around a social contract that you have stepping into these spaces, like the idea that you... It's okay to lie. It's okay to get away with these things, because when the game is over, everyone understands that it was just a game and you just kind of get over it.
3: Right.
5: Yeah.
3: You take it personally.
5: Exactly.
3: It's the rules to be deceptive.
5: 100%. And you can choose to take things personally, but also... you don't have to.
3: You're in control of your own emotions. Exactly. You don't have to do that.
4: Social contract is a great way to describe that, I think. Yeah, almost like it's a concept we talk about in game studies quite a bit, and it's a little bit of a contentious one, but this idea of, like, the magic circle of, like, when you go and play a game, you are stepping into sort of a different, more playful world, which has different expectations, and you're adopting all of these different types of behaviours. I think social deduction games quite articulate that, and, like, the magic circle is, like, very much porous, like, the real world very much comes in many ways, but you are still sort of playing something separate to reality. So
0: have you ever seen feelings get hurt in real time, and how do you respond to that as either a player or as a storyteller?
5: Yeah, absolutely. I mean, like, as someone who like organizes these games and events and stuff like that, you definitely see heated arguments and debates. Again, when it comes to these social things, it's very hard to, as a third party, as someone who is just facilitating the event, to step in and to kind of break up these conflicts. But I think it's really important as a storyteller to be able to facilitate a game, to see where the conflicts could happen and almost choose the more fun option, even though it might not be balanced in a way. Like, it might not be like, okay, well, this decision as a storyteller I'm going to make, and it heavily helps a one specific side. But at the end of the day, like, if we all leave from this circle and everyone's having fun, then that's what the most important thing is. But absolutely, things happen. I personally haven't lost any friends over a game of Clock Tower. Outside of that, I don't know.
0: So not in Clock Tower, but I did have a weird run-in playing Among Us with some friends, where it was very, very evident that one friend in particular got their feelings hurt. And apparently it was my fault, whereas, like, because I was evil and accusing them of being evil and probably doing too good of a job of it, and that actually caused a weird little rift that I didn't see coming. But it is those moments of reflecting and going, yeah, different people experience these things differently, because I am absolutely of the world growing up and watching shows like Survivor and understanding that there is a different social construct within this game, and it's not personal. It really means nothing. Like, I'm having fun in the moment, but the second the game is over, it's shaking hands and well played, kind of, you know, moving on with our lives. But it's not for everybody.
3: Personalities do come out, though. You know what I mean? Like, different things you might not expect from people definitely come out.
0: Have you seen that?
3: So we went to LA for Christmas to spend time with my boyfriend Dave and his family, right? And we played a game called Clue Conspiracy, which is like Secret Hitler, but it's Clue, right? So it's like who killed in the pool room with the hatchet or whatever. And so it's that kind of Clue skin on what is essentially Secret Hitler. So everyone's got their objectives, there's an accomplice, and there's a voting every round to figure out who the killer is. And so I was playing this, you know, with his family, his kids and partner, and me and Matt were there, and it was like figuring out these personalities, and it got pretty heated at times, and I had just met these people, like, you know, that week in terms of his family.
0: Your competitive side instantly comes out.
3: My competitive side's there, and I was like, how much do I want to bring to the table? Do I want to reveal how competitive I am? Luckily, they're all kind of gamers and tabletop and D&D people, so they got it, and they were definitely, you know, hamming it up as well, but there were some times when I was like, oh, there's some conflict to you. This is interesting, you know, and I think sometimes using those relationships is quite funny when you know people as well, and how you can kind of get certain people on your side because you might have a deeper existing relationship with them and use that to your advantage. And that's when it gets kind of tricky, I think, when all of a sudden it's like you're using real world relationships to impact the in-game decisions that are happening. And that could be seen as good job, good game, you played me well, or it could be like, oh my god, you used our relationship to get leverage in a game. Like, that's not very nice.
5: I mean, after that definitely happens in, like, the first game of Clock Tower that you play with a group of people. But then after you get scarred by the evil team, like, lying to you, the second game onwards, it definitely changes the dynamic of, right, like, okay, actually, like, I'm actually okay being backstabbed and being lied to. And then that's okay because the social contract that you go into is that, like, yes, you have lied to me this game, but I will lie to you in the next game. Like, there is an idea of, like, yeah, okay, I will, it's a tit for tat kind of thing.
0: Are there boundaries you wouldn't cross?
5: Absolutely. There's always boundaries that you cross. I mean, that's what you step into with a space with new people. Like, you have to, like, you have to know, like, you, I mean, you have to, not you have to, but it's ideal to learn quickly as to where those boundaries are and so you don't cross them. But, I mean, that's the idea of, I mean, playing with people that you don't know is that, like, whenever I play with a new group of people, I don't pull all my tools out of my tool shed as to, like, try to find who the evil team is, because at the end of the day, it's a game for them and for them to, like, experience the game and to have fun, because I've already experienced the game so many times.
0: What about reputation? How does that come into this? Once you've played against the same people a few times, you start understanding tells, you start seeing patterns. Does that form a big part of the strategy, and can that sometimes lead you astray as well?
5: It's a good thing and a bad thing, because the more times that you've played, the more opportunities that other people who have played with you know your tells. And so, like, even though I've played so many games, a lot of people who I play with is like, okay, well, Kerry's definitely evil because he's
0: mustache.
5: Done these specific things. Yeah, exactly. And so, yeah, again, it's a...
0: Where'd that cat come from that he's stroking?
5: But again, it's just like, I mean, you have little control, because there is a storyteller involved as well, to, like, even if you can get a lot of information, you get no information. So, yeah.
0: Yeah, absolutely.
4: No, I very much agree. I feel like when you start playing, and I found this a lot growing up as well, but when you just play with the same people over and over and over again, you get so familiar with how they normally play, what sort of tactics they might specifically take. Not even regarding just social deduction games as well, but I remember playing a lot of, like, fighting games and, like, Smash Brothers and stuff growing up with my brothers all of the time. And it just got to the point where I knew what character they were going to play, what they were going to do exactly every single time, and how best to counter it, right? I feel like I've never gotten quite there for Blood on the Clock Tower, but even in the few times
0: we'll
4: that, like,
0: there.
4: The Checkpoint crew has played,
0: we'll get there.
4: I feel like it's gotten to the point of, like, starting to recognize how people might conduct themselves more specifically, which I think is part of the fun, if anything.
0: Now, real quick, before we have to wrap up, if somebody was brand new or interested in getting involved in Blood on the Clock Tower, number one, what advice would you give them as a player entering this space? But then how would they find an event that's being run by the Clock Tower group?
5: Yeah, I think definitely throw yourself in there and let everyone know how much experience you have, so then people can play around it and be able to understand as to, like, how hard of the strategy they want to throw in. But also just in the advice that I always give new players is play for your team and try to work out how you can help your team. Whether you get a little piece of information, try to work out how relevant that information is. If you're evil, try to kind of spread chaos and kind of just have fun, really. Where you can find us, that we're on multiple different platforms. Blood on Clock Tower Melbourne on the Facebook page. There is Instagram, clocktower.melbourne. We have a Discord going on as well. I think that's all of our platforms. So you can find everything on our link tree through our Instagram. But I think something that I do want to kind of flex a little bit is that I think Melbourne is the second biggest growing Instagram page.
4: Oh, wow.
5: The biggest
4: really?
5: One is Sevilla, Blood and Clonktau Sevilla. And then we're also like kind of going in between Blood and Clonktau India. And so...
0: Go Melbourne.
5: Yeah, exactly. Wow. And so
0: on the world stage.
5: We're very privileged to be able to have so many games going on. Again, we have... I make the calendar as well. And so we have average around three games every week, which is very significant. Because Sydney only has one game per month.
0: Losers.
3: A lot of deceptive people in Melbourne.
0: Yeah.
5: And so one of the things is that people might not know is that Blood and Clonktau was created in Sydney. And they have a very big fan base, but because we try to make everything so accessible, free for everyone to join and inclusive as well, it's a really great environment to approach and to find that third space, meet new people, and to have fun.
0: Thank you, Kerry. Thank you for sharing that. Check it out if you're interested. Kerry, thank you for joining us today.
5: Thank you so much for having me.
0: Thank you, Cass.
4: Thank you.
0: Thank you, Luke.
3: Thanks, liar.
0: My name has been Elliot. Obviously, keep tuning in to both Joy and the Community Radio Network, and we will see you next week for another awesome episode of Checkpoint here on Joy.
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baby. I just lost my mojo, but I found it on Valley FM 89.5. Right on. You dial, baby. Oh, behave.

met a fella. 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

South Bank. It's that time of year, gonna head on down to New South Wales for a little Christmas cheer. This year's been a tough one,

stars at night are big and bright. Deep in the heart of Texas, the prairie sky is wide and high. Deep in the heart of Texas, the sage in bloom is like perfume. Deep in the heart of Texas, reminds me of

are big and bright. Deep in the heart of Texas, the prairie sky is wide and high. Deep in the heart of Texas, the sage in bloom is like perfume.

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0: 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The problem is, my wife and I love going out for a meal, and I'm worried about how we can keep eating out without ruining my eating plan.
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3: 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You should also be aware that drinking a lot of alcohol can cause hypoglycemia if you're taking insulin or certain diabetes tablets. 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
3: If you enjoy eating out, having diabetes need not deprive you of this enjoyable experience. 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Choose menu items that contain breads, cereals, vegetables or fruits and which have a moderate amount of added sugar. If you're using insulin, be aware that your meal may be served later than usual, so take your insulin with you and give your injection as the meal arrives. You can also talk with your doctor or diabetes educator about ways to enjoy dining out while still managing your weight and your diabetes.
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3: Good morning, I'm Laura Devoy. An overhaul of net overseas migration and a $5 billion housing infrastructure fund are set to be key policies announced by the opposition. Angus Taylor will formally respond to the federal budget tonight. The coalition has criticised much of the budget, including tax reform, which it says it will oppose and may repeal if returned to government. Mr Taylor wants to limit net overseas migration, equivalent to the number of homes built in the previous year, and has revived former leader Peter Dutton's election pledge to build infrastructure for new housing developments. A parliamentary hearing and roundtable will learn more about the health impacts of alcohol and other drugs today. David Wilson reports.
4: The inquiry is seeking to determine whether the current supports for prevention, reduction and recovery of alcohol and drug harm in individuals, families and communities are adequate and what improvements are needed. A sixth public hearing gets underway at Parliament House in Canberra this morning with National Youth Mental Health Foundation Headspace to appear. It will be raising concerns about the use of alcohol and other drugs among young First Nations people, including the reliability of the data captured on this matter. While the Royal Australian College of General Practitioners and Royal Australian College of Physicians will attend a roundtable later today.
3: The High Representative for Gaza on the US's Board of Peace says the ceasefire between Israel and Hamas has not been what the Palestinians were promised. Gaza medics say at least 830 Palestinians have been killed since the truce took effect. Israel says four of its soldiers have been killed. Nikolai Mladenov, who is overseeing the planned reconstruction of the Strip, spoke in Jerusalem.
5: 7 months since the ceasefire, the door to the future of Gaza is still closed. It is not what the Palestinians were promised, and it is not what they deserve, and it is not giving Israel the security to move forward as the Israeli people also want.
3: That audio from the BBC. The United Nations says the humanitarian and economic crisis in Afghanistan is deepening. Estimates indicate around 28 million people in Afghanistan were living in poverty in 2025, and nearly 3 in 4 were unable to meet basic needs. While the country has recorded 2 consecutive years of economic growth, population growth was significantly higher. The UN says drought is adding further pressure, with access to adequate drinking water dropping from 59% in 2024 to 44% last year. A veteran has become the first Australian to win a global award at the King's Trust. Shannon Lemansky's business converts air into water and often works in remote First Nations communities with little to no access to safe drinking water. He was presented the International Sustainability Award by actor Benedict Cumberbatch at a ceremony in London this week. Mr. Lemansky told the ABC more than 2 million Australians don't have reliable, safe access to drinking water.
6: The closest community to where I live is Cherbourg, so that's less than 3 hours from Brisbane. And the reality there is the tap water has had so many issues, and that community's been on a boiled water alert for so long that there were serious health concerns for the children in the daycare centre and the school. And that's where we're working to get the machines into at the moment to make sure that the most vulnerable have got access to safe drinking water.
3: Turning to sport, in cycling, Igor Arrieta has won stage 5 of the Giro d'Italia despite crashing with 12 kilometres to go and taking a wrong turn 2 kilometres from the finish line. Afonso Eulalio, who finished second, has moved into the lead in the general classification. Ben O'Connor was the best of the Aussies in 16th. He sits 20th overall, while Jai Hindley is 18th.
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8: weather. Good morning at 4 minutes past seven. The temperature here in the Tuggeranong Valley currently sitting on around about 5.7 degrees. It feels around about 1 degree cooler than that. Overnight, we got down to a low of, No, it's a little bit slow on the computer this morning. It got down to 4.9 degrees at 6.42 this morning. And the forecast for today, well, not partly cloudy with a slight chance of a shower in the late morning and afternoon and some light winds. They're not saying anything about the fog, but I tell you what, it was pretty foggy on the drive down to Erindale this morning from the Woden Valley. A little bit of fog around, so if it's still hanging out there at the moment, do take care if you are driving. Keep your lights on and make sure you do turn them off when you do park your car. Tonight going down to a low of 8 degrees. Tomorrow partly cloudy, the chance of morning fog. Medium chance of showers tomorrow, most likely in the late morning and afternoon, with a top of 19 degrees again. And being very consistent, Saturday partly cloudy and 19 with the chance of morning fog. Sunday, a possible shower and 20 degrees. For Monday, showers and 19. Tuesday, showers and 18. And Wednesday, a possible shower and 16 degrees. What else can I tell you about today? Well, what time did the sun rise today? It rose this morning at 6.50. Hence the lowest temperature, and we'll set tonight at around about 10 past 5. The UV index is predicted to reach 3, which is moderate, and they do recommend some sun protection between 20 to 11 and 10 past 1, so only a couple of hours, 2.5 hours there for covering up. And that is your weather for the time being.

Yes, it is. A very good morning to you. You're with B for Breakfast on Valley FM 89.5, the voice of the Tuggeranong Valley here in Ngunnawal Country. Thursday again, and I've got 2 hours, a great mix of music from, round about the 50s, I'd say, up to music just released in the last week or so. I'm going to start off today's program with the late Bobby Darin and one of my favourite songs of all time, Beyond the Sea. Here's Bobby Darin.

0: Bobby Darin there and Beyond the Sea, English version of the French song La Mer. And Bobby Darin was born on this day in 1936, but passed away quite a number of years ago and left us with quite a lot of great music. Passed away in 1973, in fact. Pretty young age of just 37, Bobby Darin there. Not only famous for Beyond the Sea, but also Mac the Knife was another one of his big hits. And I've got a version of that by Louis Armstrong going back a little bit before the time Bobby Darin recorded it. Here's Louis Armstrong and his All-Stars and Mac the Knife.
1: Oh, Mac the Knife.
0: Recorded live, of course. And then I'm going to follow it up with the Aussie band The Bamboos.
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0: That was the Bamboos there and their song Golden Ticket, and before the Bamboos, Louis Armstrong, recorded live, and Mac the Knife. It is 17 and a half minutes past seven. You're with B for Breakfast on Valley FM.
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0: Yes, it is a very good morning to you. Well, I'm going to take you back to the 60s now with three songs. First one, Cream, a song co-written by bassist Jack Bruce. And Jack Bruce was another person born on this day in 1943. And if it's your birthday today, I hope you have a very, very happy day. A few other musical artists also born on this day, apart from Jack Bruce and Bobby Darin. And I'll be playing music from, quite a few of them throughout this morning's program, especially the 80s at 8. People like David Byrne from Talking Heads, Ian Astbury from The Cult, which I mentioned on Tuesday. But other people like Ollie Murs, if you're into sort of more modern music, is also having a birthday, and quite a number of others, and I'll feature most of them throughout this morning's program. But as I said, three songs now from the 60s, starting off with Cream and White Room.

That was Cream from 1968 featuring Jack Bruce on bass and lead vocals, and he also co-wrote that particular song, White Room. Well, I'm going to stick with 1968. Jack Bruce also played bass on this particular song by The Scaffold. It's called Lily the Pink, and then I'm going to follow that up with an Aussie hit from the late 60s, Somebody's Image with Hide and

0: Oh, I love that song from 1968, Hide and Seek by Somebody's Image, featuring, of course, on lead vocals, Russell Morris. And before Somebody's Image, it was The Scaffold with Lily the Pink. And we started that, well, three songs off from 68 with Cream and White Room. It is 28 minutes to 8 o'clock. Time for a couple of announcements.
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0: 89.5. Oh, the temperature is currently sitting on 7.5 degrees. It feels like 7 degrees at the moment. Not much wind around. The wind at 3 kilometres per hour coming from the northwest, and we've had gusts up to 6 kilometres per hour, so not too bad. And we are expecting a partly cloudy day with a slight chance of a shower in the late morning and afternoon and some light winds, and a top of 19 degrees. Tonight going down to a low of 8. Possible shower again tomorrow and a top of 19 again. Well, back to the music and back to birthdays. Another person born on this day, Dan Auerbach from the band Black Keys, born on this day in 1979. So here's a song from just a few years ago from the Black Keys. It's called Lonely Boy. Then I'm going to follow it up with a song from Pearl Jam.

That was Pearl Jam and Won't Tell from their Dark Matter album, which was released just over 2 years ago in April of 2024. And before Pearl Jam, of course, it was the Black Keys and their song from 2011, Lonely Boy. On this, Dan Auerbach's, how old is he turning today? 47, born on this day in 1979. Well, let's move back to some Aussie music now. Here's Vicar and Linda Bull, a song written by Chris Cheney from The Living, and a song called Lover, Don't Keep Me Waiting.

0: In regional and rural areas of our great country, the sun brings a heavy toll. 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
1: 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I just got a video of my son with our dog. 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
5: And it is good morning to you. 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And this has been another community announcement brought to you by Valley FM 89.5, the voice of the Valley. Well, another person having a birthday today, in fact, she's having her 40th birthday today, is Australian singer and also judge on Australian Idol, Amy Shark. Here she is with a cover of a song by Kylie. It's called Can't Get You Out of My Head. And then I'm going to play a really slow song after that. But first, here's Amy Shark.

There's a song called Slow, of course, by Kylie Minogue. And before that, a cover of Kylie's Can't Get You Out of My Head, done by Amy Shark. Well, it's getting close to 8 o'clock. After the 8 o'clock news, I'll be back with the 80s at 8, looking at people having a birthday today. But to take us up there, here's American singer Lisa Bialas and a song called Don't Let Nobody Drag Your Spirit Down. I'll see you after the 8 o'clock news with the 80s at 8.

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2: Good morning, I'm Laura Devoy. Opposition leader Angus Taylor says his budget reply will focus on getting rid of Labor's taxes. The coalition has slammed Labor's tax reforms announced on Tuesday, which it says it will oppose and may repeal if returned to government. Mr. Taylor will also propose changes to emissions reductions targets and migration.
3: You will also see a focus on putting Australians first. This is a time when Australians are feeling deeply insecure. They are losing hope of the prospect of owning a home, of starting and running a business, of starting a family. That's not the Australia I believe in, and it's not the Australia I grew up in.
2: The federal government has been criticised for quietly releasing a report which shows Australians are waiting more than a year on average for a bed in an aged care home. There was a similar wait time for a home care package. The report was released on Tuesday when many journalists at Parliament House were in budget lockup with no access to the internet. The government has had the report for 2 weeks. Independent Senator David Pocock said trying to bury bad news on budget day is massively disappointing from the government. The effectiveness of the current regulation of alcohol advertising on television is being questioned. With more details, Shannon Kirkwood.
4: The Australian Medical Association has today detailed its submission to the Australian Communications and Media Authority review into alcohol advertising restrictions in the free TV code. The AMA says Australia is experiencing its highest rates of alcohol-induced deaths in more than 20 years. It says the regulation, as it is, has failed to protect the community and is calling on ACMA to make a binding program standard, remove alcohol advertising exemptions for sport, and further restrict advertising hours. AMA President Dr. Danielle McMullen says the authority must step up and replace the weak regulations with a strong, enforceable program standard.
2: US President Donald Trump was greeted by hundreds of schoolchildren and the Chinese vice president on his arrival in Beijing. He'll meet with President Xi Jinping later today, with trade supposed to be the main topic of discussions. The BBC's Laura Bicker is also in Beijing.
5: The war in Iran is now overshadowing these talks, and when it comes to the United States, they may be hoping that China can perhaps nudge its friend and ally Tehran towards the negotiating table. Now remember, China is Iran's biggest buyer of oil, biggest trade partner, and a long-time friend and ally. So it may well be, using that economic and political leverage, the US will hope that China can give them a hand here.
2: A drug counsellor who helped supply actor Matthew Perry with ketamine before his death has been sentenced to 2 years in prison. The Friends star died in 2023 due to the effects of ketamine. Eric Fleming, who pleaded guilty, told a court in Los Angeles he was haunted by the mistakes he had made. Turning to sport, the Round 13 AFL match between the Sydney Swans and St Kilda will no longer be a designated pride game. It comes after the Saints defended player Lance Collard at the tribunal when he was accused of a homophobic slur. He was found guilty and banned for 6 matches. The Swans have hosted a pride game since 2016. In a statement, the club said it felt it was appropriate to shift the game to ensure it has the positive impact intended. It'll now be held in round 17 against the Western Bulldogs.
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7: Welcome back at 4 minutes past eight. The temperature here in the valley currently sitting on 9 degrees, and that's exactly what it feels like. Today we are expecting a top of 19 degrees with a partly cloudy day, slight chance of a shower in the late morning and afternoon. There'll also be some light winds as well. Winds at the moment, well, there's nothing at all. It's very, very calm out there. And tonight going down to a low of 8 degrees. Tomorrow partly cloudy again. Chance of morning fog again. Medium chance of showers most likely in the late morning and afternoon again. And some light winds. So virtually the same forecast as today with a top of 19. So identical to today. For tomorrow, for Saturday, partly cloudy. The chance of morning fog. Some light winds and a top of 19. But they're not saying any rain at all, or there might be just a couple of drops. Sunday, a possible shower, most likely in the afternoon and evening with a top of 20 degrees. For Monday, 19 degrees with a very high chance of showers, and they're saying anything up to 15 millimetres. So that'd be very nice indeed. Tuesday, much the same. High chance of showers with a top of 18 degrees. And for Wednesday next week, the showers look like they're easing and a top of 16 degrees. Let's have a look at the capital city forecast for today. See if I can pull them up very quickly. Okay, for Sydney, they're expecting showers, anything up to 10 millimetres with a top of 22 degrees. Melbourne, lovely down there. No rain, a sunny day with a top of 21. For Brisbane, they've got showers as well with a top of 24. In Perth, showers there and a top of 20. For Adelaide, mostly sunny, 24. Hobart, morning fog, then sunny and a top of 19. Darwin, partly cloudy and a top of 33 degrees expected. And here in Canberra and the Tuggeranong Valley, we are expecting a partly cloudy day. Just a slight chance of a little bit of rain and a top of round about the 19 degrees mark. Well, at 8:06, it is time for the 80s at 8. Three people having birthday or born on this day who were in bands during the 80s, including David Byrne from the band Talking Heads, born on this day in 1952. I'm going to go now to the movie Stop Making Sense, released in 1984, film of a live concert from that year. Here are Talking Heads featuring David Byrne and Slippery People.

That was Talking Heads from the album from 1984, Stop Making Sense, and the song called Slippery People. On this David Byrne's birthday, born on this day in 1952, turning 74 today. Well, another person having a birthday today is Ian Asprey, lead singer with the band The Cult. I mentioned it on Tuesday because their lead guitarist Billy Duffy had a birthday on Tuesday, and I said I'd be playing another song from The Cult today. And this time from the 1985 album called Love. The opening track on the album, it's called Nirvana, and then I'm going to follow it up with Poison and Nothing But a Good Time from 1988. But first of all, here are The Cult featuring Ian Asprey and Nirvana.

0: writer of that song, C.C. DeVille, is having a birthday today. Yep, he's having a birthday today. C.C. DeVille, guitarist for the band Poison. And I've just lost where... hang on, I'll just call up. I'll tell you exactly. Born on this day in 1962. His real name is Bruce Johannesson, but goes by C.C. DeVille. Yeah, lead guitarist of the band Poison. And nothing but a good time. And before Poison, it was The Cult, featuring on lead vocals Ian Asprey, and a song called Nirvana on this Ian Asprey's 64th birthday. And we started all off with David Byrne, out front of Talking Heads and Slippery People. Hope you enjoyed those three songs from the 80s. Maybe one or two songs you haven't heard for quite a while, if not at all. And I'll do it again next week. I'll find somebody's having a birthday on Tuesday. It is 22 and a half minutes past eight. You are with B for Breakfast on Valley FM. Time for a couple of announcements.
1: Now that I have diabetes, do I have to give up drinking? I know most alcoholic drinks have a lot of sugar in them, but is it okay to have a couple from time to time?
2: If you enjoy alcohol, it's generally acceptable to have two standard drinks a day if you're a woman and four standard drinks a day if you're a man. However, if you need to lose weight, you may need to limit your alcohol intake further because all alcoholic drinks are high in kilojoules and can contribute to weight gain. When mixing drinks, use low joule or diet mixes such as Diet Cola, Diet Ginger Ale and Diet Tonic Water. You should also be aware that drinking a lot of alcohol can cause hypoglycemia if you're taking insulin or certain diabetes tablets. So remember to drink in moderation and be sure to discuss your alcohol use with your doctor or dietitian.
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0: Yes, it is. Good morning to you. Have you or anyone you support been impacted by major life changes such as relocation, family separation, bereavement or other significant life transitions? Well, a seminar is being presented by Marymead Catholic Care at the Murrilanyan Youth and Community Centre located at 57 Hicks Street in Redhill. The seminar is open to any adult ready to learn how to change loss and grief, affect well-being, gain practical strategies for self-care and to build confidence in supporting others through challenging times. The seminar is on Wednesday the 20th of May, that's next Wednesday, between 10 o'clock in the morning and 1 p.m. in the afternoon. Admission is free, and for more information you can phone them on 0408 611 076 or email Gwen Goon, that's Gwen, G-W-E-N dot Goon, G-O-O-N at mccg.org.au. And this has been another community announcement brought to you by Valley FM 89.5, the voice of the Tuggeranong Valley. Well, back to music, back to another birthday. Oliver Mers, born on this day in 1984. I think it was 1984, yeah. Had several hits here in Australia, including this one where he teamed up with Demi Lovato. A song called Up. Here he is, Ollie Mers.

from 1988, a top 10 hit for them here in Australia, Poison and Nothing But a Good Time. And a reason I played that, well, their guitarist and co-writer.

Oh, one of those songs with a very, very sudden ending. That was Olly Murs, Turn Me Up with Demi Lovato. And a song simply called Up. I'm going to go now to, well, back to a couple of Australian tracks. First of all, Robert Forster, originally with the Go-Betweens. This is a song of his called Always.

That was Robert Foster and a song of his called Always. And Robert Foster, he's gone from songwriter to author. He's just released his fiction debut, a book called Songwriters on the Run, just been published as a paperback, also an e-book and an audiobook. And to launch it, he's coming to Canberra in 2 weeks' time. He'll be appearing at the Smith's Alternative in Olinga Street this on Thursday, the 28th of May. Book launch for Songwriters on the Run. So if you like Robert Foster, get yourself along to Smith's Alternative in the city. And for more details, you can go to Smith's website or you can go to Robert Foster's website as well for more details on that one. Well, let's move from Robert Foster to another Australian singer. Her name is Saskia Lane, and this is a song of hers called Hide and Seek.

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4: At 20 to 9, the temperature outside here in the valley is currently sitting just over 10 degrees. And today we are expecting a top of 19 degrees. Partly cloudy day, slight chance of a shower in the late morning and afternoon. Some light winds as well. And the winds at the moment, very, very calm. We've had gusts up to 4 kilometres per hour, but nothing out there at the moment. Well, back to music and back to some new music. Emma Donovan has just released a new album. I played Take Me to the River a couple of weeks ago. Well, this is another track from it. It's called Eyes on the Prize. Emma Donovan, great, great singer.

0: famous Canadian singer Tom Cochrane, and he's having a birthday today, turning 73 today, born on this day in 1953. Life is a Highway, and before that, Emma Donovan and Eyes on the Prize.
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3: Good morning.
0: Yes, it is. Good morning. And it's time for me to say farewell. Coming up after the 9 o'clock news, Peter Hawke will be here with his Thursday morning favourites. Yeah, but you've been with B for breakfast, Brian. Thanking you for your company this morning. This weekend is the big Eurovision weekend, so I thought what I'd leave you with is a couple of songs sort of to do with Eurovision. First of all, Delta Goodrum and her entry this year, a song called Eclipse, and they're going to follow it up with ABBA, who, of course, won way back in 1974. So have a great weekend, and I'll see you again Tuesday. Here's Delta with Eclipse, and good luck, Delta.

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2: Good morning, I'm Laura Devoy. A ban on fracking in parts of South Australia is set to be lifted. A 10-year moratorium on fracking in the state's southeast was put in place in 2018. Premier Peter Malinauskas says the state government will introduce legislation to Parliament next week to remove that ban. He says the legislation will not authorise fracking, but will provide the ability for mining companies to do the exploration and scientific studies to work out whether economic resources are there. The federal court will today hand down its decision on whether Coles deliberately misled customers. The Australian Competition and Consumer Commission brought separate but similar cases against the two supermarket giants. It alleges both misled consumers by increasing prices for a short time before lowering them to above the original price and marketing it as a discount. Coles' down-down price campaign was singled out. Justice Michael O'Brien will deliver his decision in the Coles case this morning. The Woolworths decision will come at a later date. Public health experts are calling for a new task force to address obesity. Shannon Kirkwood reports.
3: Around 6.5 million Australian adults are living with obesity, which can lead to preventable health conditions like diabetes. The federal government this week formally responded to a 2024 inquiry into the state of diabetes in Australia. It provided support in principle for 9 recommendations and noted 14. Since the inquiry, obesity has overtaken tobacco as the biggest cause of preventable disease burden. The Public Health Association says a high-level obesity task force could address issues, including action to curb junk food marketing targeting kids, the role of public health campaigns, and access to affordable, healthy food.
2: A man has died in a Sydney prison, which an independent watchdog recommended be closed. Corrective Services New South Wales says the 19-year-old died in Long Bay Correctional Complex in Sydney South on Sunday. In December, the Inspector for Custodial Services found mouldy walls, rusted furniture and evidence of vermin and recommended 3 of 5 units at Long Bay be shut down. 5 people have been taken to hospital after a chemical leak at a meat factory southwest of Brisbane. Emergency services were called to the factory in Ipswich about 12:30 this morning to reports of an ammonia leak. Nearly 900 people were evacuated. 17 were assessed by paramedics, with 5 requiring further treatment. Fire and rescue crews remain on the scene and an exclusion zone is in place. One of Australia's most prestigious literary awards, the Stella Prize, has been won by a graphic novel for the first time. Cartoonist Lee Lai says her book Canon is about love and rage, two emotions she says have fueled her efforts as both an artist and an organiser.
4: If I must think about the fact that this book is landing for somebody else, then my big hope is that it acts as a catharsis and an encouragement to experience some real love or some real anger, and that one might use that for something worthwhile.
2: Ms. Lai accepted the award from former Governor-General Dame Quentin Bryce at a ceremony last night. She is also the first non-binary person to win the Stella Prize. Turning to sport, in cycling, Igor Arrieta has won Stage 5 of the Giro d'Italia despite crashing with 12 kilometres to go and taking a wrong turn 2 kilometres from the finish line. Afonso Eulalio, who finished second, has moved into the lead in the general classification. Ben O'Connor was the best of the Aussies in 16th. He sits in 20th overall, while Jai Hindley is in 18th.
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6: Yes, before we have a look at the weather, I would just like to say a very, very good morning to each and every one of the wonderful people here in the Tuggeranong Valley. Hey, it's great to be with you on this Thursday morning, the 14th day of May 2026. And a big thank you to Brian. He's wonderful 2 hours, just full of great music, information and such interesting facts as to what happened on this day, the 14th of May. Well, let's have a look at the forecast for today. Well, the Bureau are telling us it's going to be a partly cloudy day. Well, at the moment, it's an absolutely magic morning out there. I could hardly see a cloud in the sky whatsoever. There is a slight chance of a shower in the late morning and afternoon. I'll keep an eye on the radar, but I can't see any rain coming through whatsoever at the moment. There will be light winds blowing today, and we are expecting a beautiful maximum temperature of 19 degrees. And at the moment, the temperature is sitting at 11.8, but it feels like 12.4, which is great. There's not a breath of wind blowing out there, and the arrow is going in that big, big upward direction. Now, tomorrow, Friday, we may see a late shower, 8 degrees overnight, fairly mild evening indeed, and an expected maximum of 19 degrees. Now, the all-important weekend weather. Saturday will be a mostly cloudy day, 8 through to 19 degrees. Sunday, again, cloudy, and we're back into the 20 degrees. Gosh almighty, how great is that indeed? And then Monday, there could be a late shower coming through and 19 degrees. Tuesday, looks as though there could be some real rain coming through. We may receive between 10 and 20 millimetres of rain on Tuesday at a maximum of 18 degrees. And by Wednesday, the rain will clear and there's just a clearing shower coming through and 16 degrees. That's not the theme tune I was looking for. Wow, what's happened there? Who knows? You know, equipment every now and again just does not do what I want it to do.

just coming up to 8 minutes past nine, and I'd just like to say welcome to my program, Thursday Morning Favourites. Peter Hawke is my name, and I'll be with you this morning right through until 12 noon. So thank you for joining me here this morning on Valley FM. And as I say, every Thursday morning, just sit back, relax, unwind, and enjoy the next 3 hours of music. Hey, it's a pleasure to be with you on this Thursday morning. And today is the 970th occasion that Thursday Morning Favourites is aired here on Valley FM. I've been a presenter here at Valley FM since 2005, so this is my 21st year here at Valley FM. Every Thursday morning, I just play easy listening, middle-of-the-road music from the 40s right through to the noughties. Hey, how are you feeling today? You feeling good? You are? You haven't had any flu or COVID just lately? You've had your vaccine? You're feeling good? So let's hope that the winter months really go well for you and you don't come down with any of the lurgies that are floating around. Anyhow, Michael Bublé, he's telling us all about he's feeling good.

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1: Yes, I will be keeping you company right here on Valley FM right through till 12 noon today. Peter Hook is my name, and we were just listening to, the song was Love Is All Around. It was from the movie Four Weddings and a Funeral, and the group was, how did they come up with this name? They were known as Wet, Wet, Wet. Yes, indeed. Well, we may see a little bit of wetness here in Canberra in the middle of next week. At this stage, everything's going to be pretty well fired up until Tuesday, and we may receive between 10 and 20 millimetres of rain. It's always most welcome, the rain. We only ever seem to get rain for about a single day. We usually get up to about 20 millimetres and everything looks nice and green again, and it just disappears, and we just have beautiful sunny days. And today, I think it's going to be one of those beautiful sunny days. Not a breath of wind is blowing at the moment, and we're expecting 19 degrees, and at the moment sitting at 11.9. Time right now, 18 minutes past 9. Doris Day's in next with Cheek to Cheek.

Yes, that was. We were just listening to, of course, John Farnham and The Age of Reason. Gee whiz, didn't he come up with some great, great hit songs in the days that he was recording just great music for us. It's a shame now that his health is stopping him ever from appearing live again, but gee whiz, there's certainly great memories from John Farnham, and that was just one of them, Age of Reason. It's 25 minutes past nine here at Valley FM. Temperature's just jumped a degree in the last moment or two. Now sitting at 12.9 and it feels like 13.7. That's not too bad, seeing today is the 14th of May 2026. We're into the last couple of weeks of autumn for 2026. It's been a very, very mild autumn indeed. Had a few cold days there just before Anzac Day, and you know, the big crunch day of Anzac Day when all our heating systems go on. I did cheat. I think I had it on one or two days earlier than that, but since then I've hardly needed the heating system whatsoever. It's just been absolutely magic. Let's keep our fingers crossed that winter is a mild winter for us, and then we head into spring. But anyhow, we've still got to get through winter. 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We are the voice of the Tuggeranong Valley. The program you're listening to is Thursday Morning Favourites. Peter Hawke is my name. And hey, let's go for a bit of a walk on the wild side. Yes, Lou Reed's going to take us for a walk on the wild side.

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Plucked her eyebrows on the way, shaved her legs, and then he was a she. She says, hey babe, take a walk on the wild side.

smiling. In the back room, she was everybody's darling. But she never lost her head, even when she was given head. She says, hey, babe, take a walk on the wild side. Said, hey, babe, take a walk on the wild side. And the colored girls go, doo doo doo doo doo doo doo doo doo doo doo doo doo doo doo doo doo doo doo doo doo doo doo doo doo doo doo doo doo doo doo doo doo doo doo doo doo doo doo doo doo doo doo doo doo doo doo doo doo doo doo doo doo doo doo doo doo doo doo doo doo doo doo doo doo doo doo doo doo doo doo doo doo doo doo doo doo doo doo doo doo doo doo doo doo doo doo doo doo doo doo doo doo doo doo doo doo doo doo doo doo doo doo doo doo doo doo doo doo doo doo doo doo doo doo doo doo doo doo doo doo doo doo doo doo doo doo doo doo doo doo doo doo doo doo doo doo doo doo doo doo doo doo 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

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Valley.

Yes, you were just listening to the group was Manhattan Transfer and the song was Tuxedo Junction. We're about 20 minutes away from 10 here at Valley FM. You're listening to Thursday Morning Favourites. Peter Hawke is my name. Hey, if you're celebrating an anniversary today, you have a wonderful, wonderful day. If it is your birthday, then happy birthday from each and every one of us here at Valley FM. Please, please enjoy your day. Yes, today is Thursday, the 14th day of May 2026. Now, the sun will set this evening. Yes, so much earlier in the evening. It will set this evening at 5:08 p.m. and will rise tomorrow morning at 6:51 a.m. And the temperature at the moment here in the beautiful Tuggeranong Valley, we're sitting on 13.3 degrees as we slowly make our way to a 19 degree maximum. There's a southwesterly breeze has just blown up a little bit in the last 10 or so minutes, and it's blowing between 6 and 11k. So a southwesterly, bit on the coolish sort of side. So that's why the temperature is 13.3, but it only feels like 12.3 degrees. This is Thursday Morning Favourites, and let's move right along with the program. Eric Clapton is in next with Changed the World.

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1: Yes, what a beautiful song indeed. That was Ray Charles and Norah Jones, and Here We Go Again. We're 10 minutes away from 10 here at Valley FM. Temperatures now just jumped to the 14-degree mark, but it feels like 12.3 because the south-southwesterly breeze has picked up a little bit and is now blowing between 9 and 14 K as we head to a beautiful 19-degree maximum. There is a chance of a late shower in the morning and afternoon, but I cannot see any rain whatsoever sitting there on the horizon. You're listening to Thursday Morning Favourites. Peter Hawke is my name, and I'll be with you right through until 12 noon today. It's a pleasure to be with you on this Thursday morning, and I do hope you're having a great, great morning indeed. Let's move right along with the program, and this is the group called Womack and Womack and Teardrops.

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3: 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I'm going to ask that the Pointer Sisters pretty well take us up to the 10 o'clock news with their 1982 hit, I'm So Excited. I'll be back again after the 10 o'clock news for the second hour of Thursday Morning Favourites.